0: 91.9 Star FM, and a few songs for the ladies at the bus depot there, including Ella Langley there, the number one song in the country at the moment, Choose in Texas. Leanne Rimes in there, Can't Fight the Moonlight, and a Five for Fighting with Superman, It's Not Easy. Have a wonderful day, ladies. We'll talk to you later on this afternoon. Now, 17 past 10. Now, you would have heard Tanya Orchard this morning talking to Jerry about her and husband Mitch going on the Drover's Run in August, and they're actually going to be heading out to South Australia, the South Australian coastline, for the first time in Drover's Run history, which is going to be exciting stuff. Now, they're doing a trivia night to raise funds for that. They want to raise about $2,500, which I reckon they'll do easily. Now, the details for that trivia night, it's going to be held on Wednesday, the 17th of June, starting at 6:30 p.m. at the Inverell Sporties. The cost for that is $10 per person. If I heard correctly, they've got about 7 tables remaining out of the 10 that they have reserved. So there's still some lots of tables there to pick from. Get there. Make sure you get those. Get yourself a table there. $10 per person, 8 per table. And for more information, contact Tanya on 0447 214 323. You heard about that on 91.9 Star FM. We're going to be doing the secret sound later on in the hour for $2,270. And we do that thanks to Prices Plus. But the passing parade is next, thanks to The Bolt Shop and Sonder Painting.
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5: Hello again. This is John Doremus with the passing parade of the story of Sir Robert Peel. He had a cold, discouraging manner and a marked Lancashire accent. His contemporaries likened his smile to the silver fittings of a coffin. But for all that, for all his ultra-conservatism, there have been few greater administrators in English history. Robert Peel was born near Bury, Lancashire on February 5th, 1788. The son of a staunch Tory cotton manufacturer who was made a baronet in 1800. After a brilliant career at Oxford, the 21-year-old Peel entered Parliament in 1809. In the ensuing years, he served as Under-Secretary for the Colonies and later as Secretary for Ireland. In 1822, he was appointed Home Secretary, and in that capacity carried a number of important reforms, including a large reduction in the total of capital offenses, improvements in prisons, and the establishment of the Metropolitan Police, who in consequence received the appellations of Bobbies and Peelers. In 1828, he joined the Duke of Wellington's ministry and supported the Duke in passing Catholic Emancipation, albeit with reluctance. As a result, he lost his seat for Oxford University, to which he had been elected expressly as a staunch Protestant. He returned to Parliament as member for the pocket borough of Westbury, and in 1830 succeeded to his father's baronetcy. On the dismissal of Lord Melbourne as Prime Minister in 1834, Sir Robert Peel formed a government, but failed to command a majority and resigned almost immediately. His second ministry in 1839 likewise proved a failure, due to Queen Victoria's refusal to replace two ladies of the royal bedchamber who had decided Whig sympathies and were influencing her against the Tories. But much as the Queen disliked Peel's aloof, correct manner, she was forced to accept him as Prime Minister in 1841, and he formed his third ministry with a commanding majority. The difficulties he had to face, apart from the Queen, were mainly financial. He surmounted them only by imposing an income tax on incomes in excess of £150 a year, and by introducing the Bank Charter Act of 1844. He also reduced tariffs, thereby turning a national deficit into a large balance. The reduction of tariffs led inevitably to the question of the Corn Laws. Peel had become an almost complete convert to free trade, but he was the head of an avowedly protectionist government. His proposal to repeal the Corn Laws caused a split in his cabinet, and he resigned. He returned to office shortly afterwards, however, when Lord John Russell failed to form a government, but not for long. Opposed by an alliance of Whigs and breakaway Tories in 1846, he again stepped down. Till his death on July 2nd, 1850, he remained a prominent figure in the House of Commons, while also enjoying the friendship and respect of his erstwhile enemy, Queen Victoria. Our time is up. Till we meet again for another chapter in the Passing Parade, this is John DeRemus. Thank you so much, and goodbye for now.
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2: 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I started the Cool Country Breakfast program 10 years ago.
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2: When I was appointed manager of Dalgetty's Moree back in around about 1990, state manager John Searle rang me and said, John, you're a bit impulsive. 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

0: Chris Rucker, Hootie and the Blowfish here at 91.9 Star FM. I only want to be with you, Matt Bellamy in there as well with Muse and Uprising, Maroon 5 and Christina Aguilera and the Buggles. Video killed the radio star. Times have changed since then, haven't they? Right on, 22:11. Let's do this now. I've got $2,270 in cold hard cash to give away in the Prices Plus Secret Sound, and all you got to do is give me a call now, 5619-2442. Have a guess what this is? And those phones are lighting up like a Christmas tree. Let's take a caller.
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3: The lovely Thelma joins me. Hello, my dear. How are you?
4: Good, thank you.
3: That's good, that's good. What are your plans for today? We've got a wet one coming up, haven't we?
4: Yeah, I've done the washing, but I've hung it inside.
3: Smart girl, smart girl. See, other people would be like, I don't have a dryer. What am I going to use? So, yeah, you actually thought ahead, which is good.
4: Rack and a fan.
3: That's true. Okay, now let's do this. $2,270, that's going to be nice and handy, isn't it, for a rainy day?
4: Certainly
3: would be. Okay, have a listen. Now, you had a really interesting guess. What do you think it is?
4: Could it be just running your finger across a microphone?
3: Hang on, let's do it. Hang on, I've got it right here. I've amplified the sound like the sound it is supposed to be. Here it is. Hang on. No. But doesn't matter. Look, keep going back to the drawing board and see what you can get next time, all right?
4: Okay, thank you.
3: No worries. See you later. There's Thelma saying, rubbing a finger over a microphone. Nah, that's not it. No. Not even close.

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0: Star FM National News is brought to you by Byron Street Auto Electrics at 202 Byron Street in Verrell. They stock a wide range of batteries to suit cars, caravans and heavy machinery.
1: Hello there, I'm Sean Bindley. A group of so-called ISIS brides could be charged over the coming days after arriving in Australia overnight. Michael Packey reports.
2: Seven women and 12 children landed in Sydney and Melbourne after leaving their camp in Syria last week. Counter-terrorism police searched their belongings and downloaded content from their devices. Unlike the cohort who arrived earlier this month, this group did not face arrest and were escorted out of the airport. The opposition's Phil Thompson says the government needs to explain why.
3: It's disappointing to see these ISIS members get the gold standard treatment.
2: Federal Independent Monique Ryan argues if the women have done wrong, they should face the full force of the law, but says the children have already been through enough.
4: We should treat them sensitively.
2: One woman is considering legal action after she was prevented from returning to Australia and remains in Syria with her daughter. Michael Packey, Canberra.
1: The US says it has carried out fresh attacks on southern Iran, targeting missile sites and boats attempting to lay mines. The developments come despite diplomatic moves towards a peace deal. Tehran has downplayed suggestions an agreement with Washington is close. Journalist Sally Lockwood is in Dubai. She says the developments highlight how fragile the situation is.
5: Overnight, you know, I heard fast jet activity in the sky over the UAE. That normally means something's going on. And most recently, it does mean that there's something kicking off in the Strait of Hormuz, which is what happened last night. Iranian state media reported that they lost four Revolutionary Guard members in those attacks by the US. And they reported blasts in the port city of Bandar Abbas.
1: To South Australia, where the Stuart Highway remains closed this morning following yesterday's fatal crash. A 41-year-old Northern Territory man died when his Jeep collided with a road train 100 kilometres north of Glendambo on Tuesday. The driver of the road train, a 41-year-old Roseworthy man, sustained minor injuries and was taken to hospital. Senior Constable Jen Cullinan says the highway did reopen yesterday, but the road train couldn't be moved.
6: So we are expecting that TOWIs attend the scene just after 7 o'clock this morning, where that road train will be removed, but the highway will have to be closed for a short time while that occurs.
1: A road weather alert for all of Sydney suburbs has now been cancelled as a blanket of fog lifts. The city woke to haze lying about 50 metres above the ground this morning. Two international passenger flights headed towards the city had to be diverted as a precaution. There is still a threat of showers and even a storm that could put a potential dampener on tonight's State of Origin opener. Venues New South Wales head curator Adam Lewis says the ground is holding up well despite the recent wet weather.
7: At the moment we've got a little bit of blue in the sky, which is good, so I think the we're going to get not as much rain as we did yesterday, and I think we'll get, hopefully we'll get a really good game in.
1: Education experts say a policy overhaul is needed to tackle a rise in sexism and misogyny in Australian schools. A study by the Adelaide University found the online manosphere is driving a new wave of prejudice, mostly targeting female teachers. Associate Professor Sam Schultz says schools have a decades-long policy vacuum related to gender equity.
8: Schools and school teachers do not have and provide clear, consistent counterpoints to the kinds of beliefs that have been promulgated in online worlds and then playing out in our world. So the division between online and offline worlds is really blurry.
1: This is Air News. In rugby league, Queensland legend Ben Hunt says the Blues' late changes could hurt them in tonight's State of Origin series opener. New South Wales confirming Ethan Strange will make his debut at 5'8" after an injury to Mitchell Moses. Hunt says Queensland will have plenty of tricks up their sleeve.
9: Losing Mitchell Moses for the Blues really hurts them. Just his kicking game's exceptional, so I think that's a big loss for them. But look, I think Queensland are obviously going to win. I think we've Billy's picked a really good side. I was actually a bit surprised about Lindsay Collins and Paddy being on the bench, but I think Billy's going to have something up his sleeve there.
1: In AFL news, James Hurd says he'd love to coach Essendon again. The Bombers legend says he's ready to go up against the best candidates in an exhaustive process to find Brad Scott's successor. Scott's revealed he would have let Zach Merritt walk at the end of last year. The former captain failed in his bid to be traded to Hawthorn, with the club doubling down yesterday that he is contracted until the end of next year. Scott telling Channel 7 the club wanted to keep Merritt.
10: He had been promised things over and over again. He was at his wit's end and he couldn't invest in the team anymore. Now, he certainly does through his actions on field, but you know, my view was that we should let him go. But the club's view was that we should keep him. So, again, my view is, what the club's view is, and I fronted that.
1: And in rugby, Carter Gordon says the Reds are yet to play their best footy ahead of Friday's clash with the Fijian Drua in Brisbane. A bonus point win could see Queensland finish fourth and secure a potential double chance in the Super Rugby finals. Australian Independent Radio News.
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12: We've reached our maximum for today, folks. 20 degrees it is at the moment. Humidity is at 79%. Barometric pressure is at 1,018 hectopascals. The winds are northeast at 1 to 5 kilometres. There is a moderate fire danger rating in place for today. There is some predicted heavy showers. It looks like it's going to be, we're going to cop the brunt of it around 7 o'clock tonight and overnight. So they're saying about a 90% chance of 20 to 40 mils still there, and then rain continuing into tomorrow. Overnight low of 19, heading for 19 top. Overnight low of 12, heading for 19 top. 90% chance of about 10 to 20 mils. So it's starting to taper off tomorrow. And then showers for Friday. Overnight low of 9, top of 17. A 70% chance of about 1 to 5 mils. So it's still looking pretty likely that we may be getting some showers for tonight and tomorrow. Let's keep those fingers crossed, shall we? 6 past 11, we pause for these funeral announcements. The relatives and friends of the late Nathan Donald Strahley, aged 52 years late, of Queen's Terrace in Inverell, are respectfully informed that Nathan's funeral service will take place at Nathan's Block at 605 Old Bundara Road, Inverell, in the open paddock, commencing at 2 p.m. Thursday the 28th of May, followed by private cremation. This announcement was authorised by Thorley & Sons Funeral Services, phone 67222566, funeral directors of Inverell and districts, and refers to the death of the late Nathan Donald Strahley, late of Queen's Terrace, Inverell. The relatives and friends of the late Jennifer Ann Jones, better known as Jenny, aged 67 years, late of Killian Street, Inverell, and formerly of Harland Street in Inverell, are respectfully informed that Jenny's funeral service will take place at the Sapphire City Crematorium Chapel, Inverell, commencing at 2:30 p.m. Thursday the 28th of May, followed by cremation. Jenny loved bright colours. Please wear something colourful in her memory. 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This announcement was authorised by Thorley & Sons Funeral Services, phone 67222566, funeral directors of Inverell and districts, and refers to the death of the late Jennifer Ann Jones, late of Killian Street, Inverell, and formerly of Harland Street, Inverell. The relatives and friends of the late Betty Claire Dodd, aged 87 years, late of McLean Care, Inverell, and formerly of Runnymede Drive, Inverell, are respectfully informed that Betty's funeral service will take place at the Sacred Heart Catholic Church in Inverell, commencing at 11 a.m. this Friday, the 29th of May, followed by private interment at the Inverell New General Lawn Cemetery. This announcement was authorised by Thorley & Sons Funeral Services, phone 67222566, funeral directors of Inverell and districts, and refers to the death of the late Betty Claire Dodd, late of McLean Care, Inverell, and formerly of Runnymede Drive, Inverell.

9 minutes past 11 here at Star FM with Lewis here till 12. Then Meg will be in after 12 with her midweek show. Right now, Morten Harkett from the Coneheads soundtrack starring Dan Aykroyd. Can't take my eyes off you here at Star FM. Yeah.

0: We're playing the best hits for your hump day here at 91.9 Star FM, NXS, and What You Need, Evanescence in there as well. And, of course, A-ha's Morten Huckett with a Can't Take My Eyes Off You, a classic there from the Four Seasons and taken off the Coneheads soundtrack starring Dan Aykroyd from Ghostbusters there. So, yeah, interesting movie, that one. If you haven't seen it, go and check it out. It's right on 21 past 11 now. There will be an information session held by Uniting Senior Services at 10:30 a.m. on Tuesday the 2nd of June at the Inverell Library. 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This session is a great chance to get first-hand info, ask questions, and connect with friendly staff ready to support you. 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

0: for your Wednesday. Teenage Dirtbag, Shaggy in there as well. Kiss, and of course the Black Eyed Peas, and Pump It. It's 21 away from 12. Don't forget, Meg will be in after 12 to take you through to 3 for her Inverell RSM Club Auditorium. The cost for that is $10 per person with tables of 8. Contact Kerry on 0412 087 433. That number again, 0412 087 433, to book by Sunday the 21st of June. You heard about it on 91.9 Star FM. Got the horoscopes next, thanks to Annabelle's Real Estate.
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2: 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Libra, your ability to be flexible is appreciated, but be careful you're not taken advantage of. Scorpio, remind yourself you are what you eat, so go easy. Sagittarius, for singles, that love light will be shining brighter than ever, making today perfect for romance. Capricorn, you'll have to get used to saying no a little more often. Aquarius, patience and tolerance will get you through what's likely to be a difficult day. Pisces, don't be distracted from what needs to be done. And that's today's horoscope.
3: 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Back again tomorrow morning at around 22:07 on the All-Star Breakfast with Jerry. Let's get back into it now with a bit of the Pretenders. And don't get me wrong, it is your local station, 91.9 Star FM.

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101.9 Star FM and Delamitri, Kiss This Thing Goodbye. That's what I'm about to do. Billy Joel in there as well. The Pretenders, Don't Get Me Wrong. 3.5 away from 12, I'm out of here. As I said, I'm kissing this thing goodbye. As we welcome the rain that's finally made its way into town. Meg's going to be in. She's going to be covering the year 2000. Year of the Lady, she tells me. Which is going to be great. Can't wait till she plays some of the stuff that I'm familiar with. Play some good stuff, Meg. She always does. News coming right up. Elton John and Dua Lipa to take us up there. It's Cold Hearts. I'll catch you guys on Friday.

0: Star FM National News is brought to you by Byron Street Auto Electrics at 202 Byron Street, Inverell. They stock a wide range of batteries to suit cars, caravans and heavy machinery.
1: Hello there, I'm Sean Bindley. Australia's employment system will undergo its biggest overhaul in 30 years in a bid to get more long-term unemployed people into work. The federal government will split job seekers into three categories, scrapping the one-size-fits-all approach. The new streams will reform the obligations people must meet to keep receiving income support. Labor Senator Michelle Anandaraja says it's the right strategy.
2: It has not just economic impacts, but physical and mental health impacts. So any program that gives people the opportunity to climb up that ladder, particularly after long-term, I think, entrenched disadvantage, is welcome.
1: Western Europe has been enduring heatwave temperatures with more records broken in Britain and France. Areas of London and Paris have had their hottest days ever in May, with temperatures reaching above 35 degrees. Kew Gardens in London recorded 35.1 degrees. Paris is also hot. That's where the BBC's Hugh Schofield reports from.
3: There aren't many tourists in Paris. Those that there are came expecting something very different.
4: We actually came over to Europe at this time of year because we know it can be really bad in June, July, August. And I thought that if we came up in May, it'd be a bit easier.
5: Well, we're taking it easy. We've been to the Musée d'Orsay to see the Renoir exhibition, so that was a bit cooler.
3: Oddly, the hottest place in France is a region that's normally the coolest, in Brittany, bathed by the Atlantic. That's because the heat dome sits over the western edge of the European landmass. Spain is hit, but Germany much less so.
1: The Victorian opposition leader wants to recruit an additional 3,000 police as residents in crime-plagued suburbs slam further station closures. Those living in Melbourne's outer north have expressed shock at a move to lock counter doors and slash hours at four local police stations. Jess Wilson says if she becomes Premier, she's committed to reopening them all.
6: On any given day at the moment, there are 1,500 vacancies in Victoria Police. My commitment is to recruit 3,000 additional police over our 4 years in government so that we can reopen the more than 40 police stations that have closed or reduced their hours over that period of time, while also ensuring we have enough police out on the beat and out on patrol.
1: There's anger over a slight rise in electricity prices for some households from the 1st of July. South Australia is the only state to cop a rise in the default market offer put out by the Australian Energy Market Operator yesterday. The state's government says it's because gas turbines have to rev up when there's not enough sun or wind, contradicting Federal Energy Minister Chris Bowen's claim yesterday that renewables aren't working. Sally Tindall from Canstar says there is a lot of competition in the electricity market.
7: If someone on that default market offer in a typical household in Adelaide switched to the lowest priced plan on the Canstar database in Adelaide, they could save over the next 12 months, including some conditional discounts and whatnot, $596. So don't worry about that $33 increase. Get switching. Don't get mad, get even. Get switching.
1: Australian students have recorded their worst digital literacy since testing began two decades ago. The Australian Curriculum, Assessment and Reporting Authority has found just 37% of Year 10 students met the proficient standard for using digital tools. The authority's chief executive, Stephen Neal, says that's despite near universal access to technology.
8: But that's not translating into the kind of skills and knowledge that students need to really participate successfully.
1: This is ANU. In rugby league, Queensland coach Billy Slater says he's eager to see Sam Walker take the field in tonight's State of Origin series opener in Sydney. Walker will make his Maroons debut at halfback after Tom Dearden was ruled out with injury. Slater says he spent the week getting to know the Ipswich junior.
9: He's a very unique style of player and I've been pleasantly surprised with his skill level actually. Like we all know he's a very creative little player and that's probably enhanced my opinion, you know, spending the week with him and he's had a great week. Looking forward to seeing him get out there and get his game on. Our aim is to help him do that.
1: In AFL, Essendon's search for the next coach is beginning with James Hird declaring he'd love the job. The disgraced Premiership captain apologising again for his role in their decline during the drug saga and promising he's learned from the debacle. Essendon icon Kevin Sheedy reiterating his position in backing Hird to return to the Bombers.
10: I think that if you can let the past be gone, I think that there's not a lot of great possible coaches out there.
1: Mm.
10: So the coaching sort of ranks it and it's very difficult to find a great coach.
1: In tennis, two Aussies have pulled off the biggest wins of their careers at the French Open. Adam Walton stunned 6-seed Daniil Medvedev in 5 sets to advance to the second round, while Kim Birrell came from a set down to beat 5th-seed Jessica Pegula. She says her hard work has paid off.
11: In terms of my career and just how hard I've worked over the last couple of years to improve my game on clay because it's out of my comfort zone.
1: Australian Independent Radio News.
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13: With the latest from the Star FM newsroom, I'm Jerry Tavera. New South Wales Shadow Minister for Agriculture, Brendan Moylan, is urging the New South Wales Government to start supporting farmers and properly fund the cattle tick program, with operators being left to shoulder the cost of controlling the spread of the parasite. Mr Moylan has received numerous messages from cattle producers saying the New South Wales Department of Primary Industries and Regional Development have failed to respond to their reimbursement requests following treatment and tick control measures. The Northern Tablelands MP says producers are required to undertake extensive treatment programs, comply with movement restrictions and meet with regulatory requirements, but are being left to bear the brunt of the financial costs associated with these measures. In April, the New South Wales Government unveiled a $7 million funding boost and eradication-focused direction for the New South Wales Cattle Tick Program, which included the delivery of the first Cattle Tick Eradication Action Plan by the 30th of September, deliver more support for farmers, boost the program's access to veterinary resources and skills, and prioritising expanding research and development. The Future Tech Forum, being held in Inverell tomorrow, is being regarded as a regionally focused event designed to help the business community prepare for the next wave of economic and technological transformation. Delivered by Business New South Wales New England Northwest and supported by major partner Telstra and event partner, the Inverell Chamber of Commerce and Industry, the forum will bring together leaders from business, government, education and industry under the theme Technology, Trust and Transformation in Regional Economies. A key priority for the forum is ensuring regional communities are not left behind as artificial intelligence and digital transformation accelerate across industries. The forum aligns with key regional priorities by focusing on responsibility and ethical AI adoption, improving digital readiness and enabling infrastructure, and building trust and confidence in emerging technologies. Registrations are still available through the 123 TICS website and will be held at the Inverell RSM Club tomorrow between 11:30 and 2 p.m. The ACCC have confirmed a permanent ban on baby bottle self-feeding devices, suggesting these products pose a risk of injury or death to babies. Baby bottle self-feeding devices are products that position a baby bottle or bottle teat so a baby can feed without another person holding the bottle or without adult supervision. The warning states baby bottle self-feeding devices are dangerous because they may be used without active adult supervision, adding this increases the risk of caregivers missing important signs that a baby is in distress, such as gagging or discoloration of the lip, tongue or nose, that may signal respiratory problems. The consumer watchdog says the liquid from one of these devices can be dispensed faster than a baby can swallow and cause choking, aspiration, vomiting or suffocation. The 2026 Australian Celtic Festival has delivered a strong economic result for the region, generating an estimated $1.23 million in direct visitor spend, with flow-on effects increasing total economic output to $1.79 million for the Glen Innes 7 economy. The festival attracted strong crowds, with almost 4,000 tickets issued across a growing program that extends beyond the main festival site at the Australian Standing Stones National Celtic Monument and across the Glen Innes Township. Mayor Margot Davis says the figures show the festival's value went well beyond ticket sales, with 570 visitors attending the library alone, adding the benefits are felt by accommodation providers, cafes, pubs, clubs, retailers, service stations, suppliers and community groups, not just at the festival gates. Planning is already underway for the 2027 Australian Celtic Festival, which will celebrate the Year of Ireland and the Isle of Man and will return to Glen Innes from the 29th of April to the 2nd of May 2027. Landcare initiatives in Bingara and Armidale have won a share of $10 million in grant funding through the Landcare Enabling Program. Northwest Regional Landcare is incorporated at Bingara have been awarded over $472,500 for their building a self-sustaining landcare landscape for the Northwest New South Wales project and $450,000 for weaving country, culture and collaboration Aboriginal partnerships for the Northwest of New South Wales. New England Landcare Network Incorporated at Armidale scored over $381,000 for their towards informed integrated land and water management project and almost $450,000 for the Seeds of Understanding project. Grant funding for 22 projects across the state incorporating tree planting, river restoration, soil conservation, sustainable farming, weed and pest control and biodiversity projects that help improve the health of local environments and communities. Field maintenance at Glenn's Rugby Park will soon be a lot easier with the Elks securing $108,000 in funding for an irrigation system through the New South Wales Rugby World Cup Legacy Program, which aims at increasing inclusion and participation through improving infrastructure and facilities. Member for the Northern Tablelands, Brendan Moylan, who supported the club's application, says the Glenn's Elks are a small but proud rugby union club with a strong supporter base and hard-working volunteers. Mr. Moylan says their home ground suffers a large amount of wear and tear throughout the winter months and the club's volunteers work around the clock to try and maintain it to a suitable playing standard. The club applied for funding to install a permanent watering system and tanks for more efficient upkeep of the grounds, with club president Steve Daly saying the addition of the pop-up sprinkler system and tanks will see a less tedious and time-consuming effort required to water the fields. And finally, this weekend's games in the AFL Northwest competition will feature two former AFL stars in the Tamworth Derby at No. 1 Oval as part of the 2026 Carlton Draft. Former Essendon captain Dyson Heppel will head to the Tamworth Kangaroos while their rivals, the Swans, have secured the services of Triple Premiership Hawk Josh Gibson. The Kangaroos and the Swans will go head-to-head on Saturday with the winner taking home the Bill Holder Cup. Tamworth Kangaroos volunteer Chris Rankmore says the Carlton Draft not only allows them to bring this famous fixture into the spotlight, but it'll be enhanced with Dyson and Josh out on the field. That's the latest from the Star FM newsroom. I'm Jerry Tavera.
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15: Good afternoon to everyone. It's Meg here and we're in midweek. And the rain has finally started to come down. But before we talk about the rain, I'll get the rest of the weather forecast for you. It's 18 degrees at the present moment. The humidity is at 75%. The barometric reading is 1,018 hectopascals. And the winds, they're coming in from the east at 15 kilometres an hour. Our fire danger and UV rating, well, they're moderate. And today it is forecast to be rain, possibly very heavy, and possibility of a little flood. So, but it'll have to rain a lot to flood here in Inverell. We had an overnight low of 11, and a maximum today is expected around about 19 degrees. For tomorrow, there will be rain again, a 90% chance of 10 to 20 millimetres, a minimum overnight of 12 to a maximum of 18 throughout the day. And for Friday, there is showers, 70%, oh, sorry, that's the 29th. It will be Friday. The 70% chance of rain, but it's only 1 to 5 millimetres. So the rain is abating, but let's hope for all the farmers out there that they get the rain that they need to get their crops in and keep their cattle well watered. On Friday, we'll have an overnight of low of 9 to a maximum of 17. Well, that's your local weather. You've heard the regional news, the local news, and everything that's happening all around town. And it is now 12:14. So today's a pretty great day. We're going to have some rain, which is, I think, something that all my friends who are farmers are really praying for. So that is a great thing to happen today. And the other thing, I guess, I'd be very remiss if I didn't mention the football tonight. And I'm going for Blues all the way. So we'll get on with the show. We have music for the first hour and the second hour. On the third hour, we have the Passing Parade and we have ATJ's Grapevine. So please stay tuned to 91.9 Star FM and you're listening to Meg. We're doing the year 2000 today. And it really was a very, very popular year for the ladies. So consequently, we're doing 2000 and so we'll play a lot of ladies today. So we'll get on with it. I don't think we're starting with a lady, but that doesn't matter.

0: the great songs from the year 2000. That was Matchbox 20 with Bent, and we had Lone Star with Amazed. You're on 91.9 Star FM, 23 minutes past 12.
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Three Doors Down with Kryptonite and Vanessa Amorosi. Absolutely everybody. You're on 91.9 Star FM and I'm Meg. 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

Coldplay, Yellow, and we also had Macy Gray with I Try, both numbers out of the year 2000. Well, it's just about time for the first hour to be complete, but before we do that, we've got a couple more songs to go and a little message for you from the Dilunga Garden Club. And they will be holding their next meeting at Lake Inverell on Tuesday the 9th of June. Morning tea is at 9:30 a.m. followed by the meeting at 10 a.m. Please bring along your chair and a mug. And for more information, contact Mary on 0427 236 421. And always remember, you heard about this on 91.9 Star FM. To take us to the news, we have Aqua with Cartoon Heroes and NSYNC. Bye, bye, bye.

0: Star FM National News is brought to you by Byron Street Auto Electrics at 202 Byron Street in Verrell. They stock a wide range of batteries to suit cars, caravans and heavy machinery.
1: I'm Mark Dransfield. There's been a drop in Australia's inflation rate, which signals interest rates may stay on hold for the time being. Here's Federal Politics Editor Michael Packey.
2: Latest data from the Bureau of Statistics shows the inflation rate has dropped 0.4 of a percent and has slowed to 4.2% for the year to April. The result is better than markets had expected and reflects a reduction in fuel prices from the highs experienced when the Iran war started. Over this latest period, the cost of housing increased, mainly driven by higher rents and mortgage repayments. The cost of transport and food was also up. But the data does mean the Reserve Bank may leave interest rates on hold when the board meets next month, hoping inflation may have turned a corner. Michael Packey, Canberra.
1: A group of women who arrived in Australia with their children could still face charges as counter-terrorism police continue their investigations. Sean Bindley reports.
3: The group landed in Sydney and Melbourne overnight after leaving a camp in Syria last week. Police searched their belongings and downloaded content from their devices, but so far no one in the group is facing arrest. Labor MP Claire O'Neill says Australia's security agencies are monitoring the situation.
4: This is not the first time that this has happened. Under the former government, dozens of foreign fighters actually returned to Australia and resettled in the community. It's not the outcome that we want, but I think you've watched the Australian Parliament try to legislate this problem away, and that has been unsuccessful.
1: Australia's secured another two shipments of fertiliser, this time from Indonesia. This adds another 80,000 tonnes of urea to the nation's stockpile. The federal government has been shoring up reserves as the Iran war has put a strain on global supply. Agriculture Minister Julie Collins says the extra cargo has been underwritten by the government.
5: We have been doing everything that we can do to shield Australian farmers from the worst impacts and to make sure that they have access to critical inputs such as fuel and fertiliser.
1: It's believed a stabbing on a Melbourne train yesterday was a random attack. Police say a 38-year-old man was taken to hospital in a stable condition with upper body injuries after the attack at Thomastown. A 27-year-old man was arrested and has been charged with a number of assault-related offences. Doctors are pushing for stricter regulations around sunscreen to maintain public confidence in the crucial products. The Australian Medical Association argues recent issues with the performance of certain sunscreens shows why we need reliable and transparent testing. AMA Vice President Julian Raitt says people looking to stay sunsafe need to be able to trust what they're buying.
6: We'd also ask the TGA perhaps to look at the water resistance of these products, because clearly some of these products are more easily washed off than others. So the water resistance standards also need to be examined.
1: In business news, the sale of South Australia's Whyalla Steelworks has progressed to a short list of two bidders as the process enters its final stages. The successful bidder is set to be announced within months after Sanjeev Gupta's failed GFG Alliance was placed into administration in February last year. Checking the Aussie share market, the All Ords is trading up 13 points at 88.96. One Australian dollar is buying 71.54 US cents. This is AIR News. First to tennis, and day four will see two other Aussies in action at the French Open. AIR Sports' Paul Walsh has details.
7: After inspiring wins by Adam Walton over Daniel Medvedev and Kimberly Birrell over Jessica Pegula, James Duckworth and Thanasi Kokkinakis will be looking to maintain the momentum when they take to the courts on day four at Roland Garros. Duckworth will have an appointment with the 19-year-old teen sensation Rafael Hodar from Spain, while Kokkinakis will be looking to advance to the second round when he takes on the clay court specialist Pablo Carreño Busta, also from Spain. Pick of the matches on day four should be between the number two seed Alexander Zverev and Tomáš Mahaš from the Czech Republic. Paul Walsh for AIR Sport.
1: NRL and the Maroons are adding final touches ahead of tonight's State of Origin series opener. Coach Billy Slater says the team has shown great form and bonded through the week.
8: How they connect will be awesome to see, and that's the challenge, right? If some of these players haven't played alongside each other, and the challenge is to build that connection, build that relationship and continuity throughout the week, but it's a different beast when you get out there in the game. So we'll see how they all go, but what they've shown throughout the week has been top shelf.
1: New South Wales completed its traditional team walk around Sydney Olympic Park. The Blues will start favourites despite the late scratching of Mitchell Moses due to a hamstring injury. And Mitch Marsh has been ruled out of Australia's one-day tour of Pakistan. Wicketkeeper Josh Inglis will captain the side. Australian Independent Radio News.
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10: With the latest from the Star FM newsroom, I'm Jerry Tavera. New South Wales Shadow Minister for Agriculture, Brendan Moylan, is urging the New South Wales Government to start supporting farmers and properly fund the cattle tick program, with operators being left to shoulder the cost of controlling the spread of the parasite. Mr Moylan has received numerous messages from cattle producers saying the New South Wales Department of Primary Industries and Regional Development have failed to respond to their reimbursement requests following treatment and tick control measures. The Northern Tablelands MP says producers are required to undertake extensive treatment programs, comply with movement restrictions and meet with regulatory requirements, but are being left to bear the brunt of the financial costs associated with these measures. In April, the New South Wales Government unveiled a $7 million funding boost and eradication-focused direction for the New South Wales Cattle Tick Program, which included the delivery of the first Cattle Tick Eradication Action Plan by the 30th of September, deliver more support for farmers, boost the program's access to veterinary resources and skills, and prioritising expanding research and development. The Future Tech Forum, being held in Inverell tomorrow, is being regarded as a regionally focused event designed to help the business community prepare for the next wave of economic and technological transformation. Delivered by Business New South Wales New England Northwest and supported by major partner Telstra and event partner the Inverell Chamber of Commerce and Industry, the forum will bring together leaders from business, government, education and industry under the theme Technology, Trust and Transformation in Regional Economies. A key priority for the forum is ensuring regional communities are not left behind as artificial intelligence and digital transformation accelerate across industries. The forum aligns with key regional priorities by focusing on responsibility and ethical AI adoption, improving digital readiness and enabling infrastructure, and building trust and confidence in emerging technologies. Registrations are still available through the 123 TIX website and will be held at the Inverell RSM Club tomorrow between 11:30 and 2 p.m. The ACCC have confirmed a permanent ban on baby bottle self-feeding devices, suggesting these products pose a risk of injury or death to babies. Baby bottle self-feeding devices are products that position a baby bottle or bottle teat so a baby can feed without another person holding the bottle or without adult supervision. The warning states baby bottle self-feeding devices are dangerous because they may be used without active adult supervision, adding this increases the risk of caregivers missing important signs that a baby is in distress, such as gagging or discoloration of the lip, tongue or nose, that may signal respiratory problems. The consumer watchdog says the liquid from one of these devices can be dispensed faster than a baby can swallow and cause choking, aspiration, vomiting or suffocation. The 2026 Australian Celtic Festival has delivered a strong economic result for the region, generating an estimated $1.23 million in direct visitor spend, with flow-on effects increasing total economic output to $1.79 million for the Glen Innes 7 economy. The festival attracted strong crowds, with almost 4,000 tickets issued across a growing program that extends beyond the main festival site at the Australian Standing Stones National Celtic Monument and across the Glen Innes Township. Mayor Margot Davis says the figures show the festival's value went well beyond ticket sales, with 570 visitors attending the library alone, adding the benefits are felt by accommodation providers, cafes, pubs, clubs, retailers, service stations, suppliers and community groups, not just at the festival gates. Planning is already underway for the 2027 Australian Celtic Festival, which will celebrate the Year of Ireland and the Isle of Man and will return to Glen Innes from the 29th of April to the 2nd of May 2027. Landcare initiatives in Bingara and Armidale have won a share of $10 million in grant funding through the Landcare Enabling Program. Northwest Regional Landcare is incorporated at Bingara have been awarded over $472,500 for their building a self-sustaining landcare landscape for the Northwest New South Wales project and $450,000 for weaving country, culture and collaboration Aboriginal partnerships for the Northwest of New South Wales. New England Landcare Network Incorporated at Armidale scored over $381,000 for their towards informed integrated land and water management project and almost $450,000 for the Seeds of Understanding project. Grant funding for 22 projects across the state incorporating tree planting, river restoration, soil conservation, sustainable farming, weed and pest control and biodiversity projects that help improve the health of local environments and communities. Field maintenance at Glenn's Rugby Park will soon be a lot easier with the Elks securing $108,000 in funding for an irrigation system through the New South Wales Rugby World Cup Legacy Program, which aims at increasing inclusion and participation through improving infrastructure and facilities. Member for the Northern Tablelands, Brendan Moylan, who supported the club's application, says the Glenn's Elks are a small but proud rugby union club with a strong supporter base and hard-working volunteers. Mr. Moylan says their home ground suffers a large amount of wear and tear throughout the winter months and the club's volunteers work around the clock to try and maintain it to a suitable playing standard. The club applied for funding to install a permanent watering system and tanks for more efficient upkeep of the grounds, with club president Steve Daly saying the addition of the pop-up sprinkler system and tanks will see a less tedious and time-consuming effort required to water the fields. And finally, this weekend's games in the AFL Northwest competition will feature two former AFL stars in the Tamworth Derby at No. 1 Oval as part of the 2026 Carlton Draft. Former Essendon captain Dyson Heppel will head to the Tamworth Kangaroos while their rivals, the Swans, have secured the services of Triple Premiership Hawk Josh Gibson. The Kangaroos and the Swans will go head-to-head on Saturday with the winner taking home the Bill Holder Cup. Tamworth Kangaroos volunteer Chris Rankmore says the Carlton Draft not only allows them to bring this famous fixture into the spotlight, but it'll be enhanced with Dyson and Josh out on the field. That's the latest from the Star FM newsroom. I'm Jerry Tavera.
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12: And the time on 91.9 is 12 minutes past 1. Temperature outside is 17 and the humidity is at 93%. The barometric reading, 1,018 hectopascals, with the winds coming in from the east-northeast at 11 kilometres an hour. I went and had a little bit of a peek through the window out the front and it seems the rain seems to have abated, but let's just hope it goes back to what the forecast said for heavy rains later today. We were forecast for minimum overnight of 11 to a maximum today of 19. So we have a way to go, but then again, it's only early, isn't it? And for tomorrow, the 28th of the 5th, the rain is 90% chance of 10 to 20 mils. Overnight of 12, a low of 12 to a maximum of 18 throughout the day. And on Friday, we will have showers, 70% chance of 1 to 5 mils. Overnight, a low of 9 to a maximum of 17. Well, you've had just about everything, haven't you? You've had the rain, I mean the weather, the local weather, the international weather and our regional news as well. And so please, I said weather, didn't I? I meant news and you've had the weather forecast. So I hope that you're having a good time. It is now time for our hour of Aussie numbers and I know that I play them quite often, but with the Aussie artists, it's harder to get a different variety of them. But I always play songs that were or are very, very popular songs. And so we might start off the Aussie Hour with John Farnham and All Our Sons and Daughters.

0: He's a great artist, our John Farnham. I just hope that he's able to sing again. And that was John Farnham, of course, with Pressure Down and All Our Sons and Daughters. You're on 91.9 Star FM. And it is time for a little bit of a break, and we'll be back with more Australian numbers. It's 1:22.
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was for Aussie Hour, and that was Killing Heidi. I was just trying to find out what actually has happened to them. Haven't heard anything about them for a while, so I might come back and let you know if I find anything interesting. Okay, we've got Powder Finger coming up for you now at 28 minutes to two.

0: Powder Finger, These Days, and also My Happiness. And as I said earlier, I would do some surfing, and I found out that the that Killing Heidi, yes, they have regrouped again, and they've got a concert at the Rocks in Sydney in October, and in November, the Sound of the Rock Festival in Hervey Bay. So if you're a fan of Killing Heidi and you want to go to a concert, yes, they are back on. You're on 91.9 Star FM. We're doing our Aussie Hour during the year 2000. And, of course, Aussie, these songs are not 2000. They're not from 2000. It's time for us to have a little bit of a break, and after the break, we'll be back with Bachelor Girl.
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1: 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Star

Bachelor Girl with Treat Me Good. And we also had them singing Buses and Trains. Now, we are now creeping up on the 2 o'clock news here at 91.9 Star FM. And after the news, we'll go back to the year 2000. Just want to remind you, coming up at 3 o'clock will be Shelley with her Drive Time show. But in the meantime, we're going to finish off the Aussie Hour with Black Sorrows, and why not? Two great numbers from them, Chain to the Wheel and Harley and Rose.

0: Star FM National News is brought to you by Byron Street Auto Electrics at 202 Byron Street in Verrell. They stock a wide range of batteries to suit cars, caravans and heavy machinery.
1: I'm Mark Dransfield. A cut to the fuel excise has helped lower Australia's inflation rate, with consumer prices slowing to 4.2% over the year to April. Housing costs have come down, but there's still pressure on rents and mortgage repayments. The cost of transportation, energy and food remains high, but lower than the previous inflation reading in March. Some experts say the result means interest rates may stay on hold for the time being. Federal Treasurer Jim Chalmers says it's a welcome result, but there's more work to do.
2: We've had an inflation challenge in our economy, which is made worse by the war in the Middle East. And what we see in these numbers is some encouraging numbers, but also we understand that inflation is too high in these numbers, and that's why it's a big focus of the government.
1: Two men have been charged over an attempted kidnapping in Sydney's southwest. Dusty Fitzpatrick reports.
3: Police have been told a woman was assaulted by a man at Warwick Farm when she stopped to change her car's flat tyre. It's alleged the man threatened the 27-year-old with a knife before trying to drag her towards an SUV parked nearby. Members of the public stepped in and the man took off. The woman was taken to hospital with face and leg injuries. Two men, aged 22 and 24, have now been charged. Police will allege they'd been following the woman before she pulled over. Dusty Fitzpatrick, Sydney.
1: Victorian Premier Jacinta Allen has doubled down on not introducing caps on gun ownership. It comes after Victoria Police secretly backed a four-gun ownership cap before the Allen government rejected the proposal. Premier Jacinta Allen does not believe caps are the answer.
4: What we need to do is focus on going after the criminals, weeding out the criminals from getting even one gun. The overwhelming majority of firearm owners use those firearms responsibly, and they take that responsibility very, very seriously.
1: In South Australia, a road train has escaped an inferno, but one of its trailers was destroyed in a fire at Cummins on the Eyre Peninsula this morning. Casey Miller from the CFS says the driver managed to separate the dolly from the rest of the truck as the $60,000 blaze took hold.
5: The fire was likely caused by a mechanical fault. Firefighters also used thermal imaging cameras to ensure the fire was completely extinguished.
1: Air Health News and researchers believe new blood tests could pave the way for more personalised lung cancer care. The University of Queensland-led study is using blood monitoring technology that could replace tumour biopsies. Associate Professor Arutha Kulasinghe says it's less invasive for patients.
6: Blood is a good proxy. We get blood taken every couple of months for every patient. And so what we're trying to do is to be able to measure those tumour markers, not by sampling the tumour directly, but in a non-invasive way, such as a simple blood test.
1: And NASA has unveiled plans to launch three uncrewed missions this year to begin construction on a permanent moon base. The $20 billion project aims to build the infrastructure needed to support long-term human presence there. Former astronaut Katie Coleman says this phased approach is essential.
7: But it's three phases of basically putting things on the surface of the moon that will help us understand enough about it to be able to have people live there.
1: This is Air News. James Hird has declared he wants to coach Essendon again. The Bombers did not rule anyone in or out of the job yesterday following Brad Scott's sacking. Hird coached the club from 2011 to 2013 and then again for most of 2015, a period in which the club was beset by the drugs saga. He's told Footy Classified he wants the job if the club will have him.
8: Fit my wares against the other coaches and seen off the best man for the job. And if I'm the best man for the job, yes, I would love to do that job. But if I'm not, choose the best man and let's go forward with this club and make it the best club in the AFL again.
1: The countdown is on for the opening game of the Men's State of Origin series beginning tonight at Olympic Park. Laurie Daly's Blues side will look to make amends against the Maroons at Accor Stadium after losing the decider on home turf last year. New South Wales is the favourite, but former captain Paul Gallen thinks it will be close.
9: I'm actually nervous. Queensland have got a great side. New South Wales have a great side, but I'm more nervous this year than I have been in previous years.
1: And in tennis, James Duckworth and Thanasi Kokkinakis will look to keep the Aussie flag flying at Roland Garros after upset wins for Queenslanders Kim Birrell and Adam Walton at the French Open overnight. Australian Independent Radio News.
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11: 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Temperature is 16 degrees, so it has progressively gone down, 18, 17 and now 16. And the humidity is 95% and barometric reading 1,017 hectopascals. East-southeast is the wind, where the wind's coming from at the moment, and it's about 11 kilometres an hour. We have had 0.8 millimetres of rain since 9 this morning. So let's hope that in the coming hours that heavy rain that they did forecast actually comes to fruition. We were to have a high of 19 today, which we have not attained so far. And for tomorrow, the rain is expected to come back in. There's a 90% chance of 10 to 20 mils of rain. We're going to have an overnight low of 12 and a maximum tomorrow of 18. And for Friday, it's going to be showers, 70% chance of a little bit, but it's only forecast at 1 to 5 millimetres. And that will be an overnight of a minimum of 9 to a maximum of 17 throughout the day. So that's kept you pretty well informed on the news front and on the weather front. Now, what is going to happen tonight at the State of Origin? I watch a little bit of footy. I wouldn't say that I'm the greatest football fan in the world. However, I'm very, very patriotic, so everything is blue, blue and more blue. Let's get on with the 2000s. We'll have 2000s. We'll have the passing parade, more of 2000, and then we'll have ATJ's Grapevine, and we'll finish off with the 2000s. And after that, we will have Shelley in with her Drive Time show. So please stay tuned to 91.9 Star FM. Plenty of good music still to come.

Deborah Morgan, Dabala Morgan, and that was Dance With Me. And third, Eye Blind, Never Let You Go, out of the 2000s. It is now spot on 15 minutes past the hour of 2:00.

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1: We just heard that was Tim McGraw and Nelly Over and Over Again. That was very popular, actually. I think it was 5 or 6 on the top 100 Billboard in America. So it was a bit different to what we're used to here on 91.9 Star FM. And it is just on time now for us to go and have a little bit of a break, and we'll be back shortly. Go.
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8: Hello again. This is John Doremus with the passing parade of the story of a notorious woman. Her name was Rose Marie Netribet. Her beginning was humble, her life was brief, and her end was violent. The mystery surrounding her death remains unsolved, and I'll be back after this message. The illegitimate daughter of a cleaning woman, Rose Marie Netribet was born near Dusseldorf, Germany on February 1st, 1933. Abandoned by her mother, she spent some years at an orphanage and emerged into the post-war chaos of Germany. For a time, she rejoined her thrice-married mother, then she took to the rubble-lined streets, selling her favors to the occupation troops. From Dusseldorf, she moved on to Frankfurt, where the cafes and bars teemed with lonely American soldiers. Swiftly, she worked her way through the ranks, privates, corporals, sergeants, then officers. Her income rose accordingly, and before long, she had her own apartment. In the early 1950s, with Germany's industrial resurrection, Rose Marie came into her own. Among her clients, she numbered some of Frankfurt's most affluent citizens. By 1956, she was a wealthy woman with $100,000 in the bank, a magnificent wardrobe, 2 cars, and a fortune in jewelry. In March of 1957, in conversation with a friend, she spoke of a fear of death. When asked to elaborate, she replied that she had a feeling she might soon be murdered. Not long after this, she had a special lock fitted on the door of her apartment. She also took other precautions to ensure her safety. In vain. On November 1st, following a report from the woman she employed to do her cleaning, the police broke into the apartment and found Rose Marie dead, strangled by one of her own stockings. It was estimated the killing had taken place some days before. The body was fully clad. Nothing in the apartment had been disturbed, and nothing appeared to be missing. The ensuing police investigation sparked off a panic in German business and political circles. Scores of the victim's former clients were interviewed. Their names were never released, but authentic sources later revealed that among them were two deposed European monarchs, a number of American film stars, and an assortment of industrial tycoons from all parts of the continent. Needless to say, nobody knew anything. Clamped lips were the order of the day. Not surprisingly, the investigation bogged down. The case was pushed into the background, and gradually public interest waned. It was revived in 1960 when a German film company produced a film on her life entitled That Girl Rosemary. It claimed she had been murdered because she had been blackmailing certain powerful public figures. An equally as sensational novel followed the film. And then in 1962, the police arrested a man and charged him with the murder. Rosemary had been dead for more than 5 years, however, and he was duly acquitted. The truth behind Rosemary Nitrobit's fate will probably never be known. It remains one of the most intriguing mysteries of modern times. The story of the late Rosemary. Our time is up till we meet again for another chapter in the Passing Parade. This is John Doremus, and goodbye for now.
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0: before you go, there's something I want you to have.
1: Oh, it's beautiful. But wait a minute, isn't this...
0: Yeah, yes it is.
1: But I thought the old lady dropped it into the ocean in the air.

By the sound of that, it looks like the boat sank. That's Lifehouse and Hanging by a Moment. Britney Spears, oops, I did it again. You're on 91.9 Star FM, 27 minutes to 3.

0: Tony Braxton, and he wasn't man enough, number 8 in 2000. And we have, I think I said Lifeboat Hanging by a Moment. And it is time for a small break, and I'll be back shortly.
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2: 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At 10 Ruby Street, Tinga. 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And for more information, 6722-4983, or check out their website on www.inverellartgallery.com.au. The Inverell Community Choir meet every Thursday at 7 p.m. at the Inverell Music Centre on Moore Street. For more information, contact Gail on 0427 543 819 or Gary on 0431 190 964. The Inverell AA, they hold their meetings every Thursday at 6 p.m. at the Seventh Day Adventist Hall, 50 Glen Innes Road. Tea, coffee and biscuits provided. And for more information, visit the AA website and type in Inverell or phone 1300 222 222. And we also have the Inverell Community Sewing for Charity. They meet every Thursday from 9 a.m. to 3 p.m. at the Church of Christ Hall, 83 Vivian Street, for their social day for quilting, patchwork and other general activities. And this one is suitable for beginners, and it goes right all the way through to advanced. Helpers are always welcome. Morning tea is provided for a gold coin donation. For more information, contact Lorraine on 0447 683 134 or Faye 0412 814 998. And the Salvation Army, they hold a laundry, shower and brekkie service at 35 Vivian Street, Inverell, for the homeless, disadvantaged, lonely or anyone in need. And that's every Thursday. 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For more information, phone 9395 6112. And the Inverell Pensioners and Senior Citizens Club, they meet every Thursday for their weekly bingo at 1:15 p.m. to 1:30 start. After activity, other activities include a bus trip, and a monthly bus trip, that is. New members are always welcome. Just go to the hall at the rear of the Inverell Home for the Aged. 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For all inquiries, please ring Glenys on 0439 583 739. And that is the Community Diary, Star FM's Grapevine. And that brings you up to date for every Thursday. It's every Thursday. Today I'm calling out the fourth Thursday particularly. So please stay tuned to 91.9 Star FM. It is now 18 minutes through to 3 o'clock. And Shelley will be in then. Let's finish off the Grapevine.

Cliff Richard, Don't Talk to Him, Bon Jovi, It's My Life, and The Corrs started that trifecta with Breathless. Well, it's just about time for me to say goodbye. I've got two songs to play for you that will take us out to the news, and then Shelley after the news. Adam Faith, As You Like It, and Breathe, and that, or Breath, whatever you like to call it, is Faith Hill, and that was number one in the year 2000. See you next week.

0: Star FM National News is brought to you by Byron Street Auto Electrics at 202 Byron Street, Inverell. They stock a wide range of batteries to suit cars, caravans and heavy machinery.
1: I'm Mark Dransfield. Australia's employment services system is about to undergo its biggest overhaul in 30 years. More from Federal Politics reporter Nelson Scott.
2: Currently, 20% of people on JobSeeker are in the program for 5 years or longer. That's up from 13% a decade ago. All recipients are currently required to complete a standardised mutual obligations model in order to receive income support payments. There are concerns this approach has led to providers focusing their efforts on those ready to work, neglecting the long-term unemployed. The government will now replace the current model with a three-tiered support system. Labor Senator Michelle Ananda-Raja says this will specifically help those who find it harder to get a job.
3: Gives people the opportunity to climb up that ladder.
2: The details of the new model will be worked through over the coming months. Nelson Scott, Canberra.
1: There's been a drop in Australia's inflation rate, which signals interest rates may stay on hold for the time being. Latest data from the Bureau of Statistics shows the rate slowed to 4.2% for the year to April, reflecting a reduction in fuel prices. Police have arrested a man after he threatened security at a South Brisbane hospital. Lachlan Gray reports.
4: Armed with what appeared to be a gun, the 21-year-old attended the Mater Hospital around 2:30 this morning and allegedly threatened security staff. He was promptly arrested by police, with officers seizing a number of replica firearms and a quantity of drugs. He's been charged with one count each of unlawful possession of weapons, possessing dangerous drugs and making threats, and is due to appear at Brisbane Magistrates Court today. Lachlan Gray, Brisbane.
1: The US Secretary of State does not appear to be giving up on a peace deal with Iran, despite fresh US strikes. The Iranian Foreign Ministry has described it as a gross violation of the ceasefire. Marco Rubio says they're still working through the finer details of the broader peace agreement.
5: It's going to take a couple days to settle on, even down to the disagreements over a word. Sentence. So we'll have to work through that. If there's going to be a deal, we're going to have to work through that. But this is, it's either going to be a good deal or there isn't going to be one.
1: Australian students have recorded their worst digital literacy since testing began 2 decades ago. The Australian Curriculum Assessment and Reporting Authority has found just 37% of Year 10 students met the proficient standard for using digital tools. ACARA Chief Executive Stephen Neal says that's despite near universal access to technology.
6: But that's not translating into the kind of skills and knowledge that students need to really participate successfully in a world that is completely dominated by ICT. And these are things that we need to continue to work on for our kids.
1: A new medicine has been approved in Australia to delay the onset of type 1 diabetes symptoms and the need for insulin treatment. Tzeal is now approved for Australians aged 8 and over who are in an early stage of type 1 diabetes before symptoms have developed. Professor John Wentworth at St Vincent's Institute of Medical Research says this medicine is a paradigm shift.
7: This drug affects the immune system or targets the immune system. It causes the immune system to reset, and by doing that protects the pancreas from the autoimmune attack that causes type 1 diabetes.
1: This is AIR News. Queensland will be in enemy territory when it kicks off its shield defence tonight as State of Origin returns. Sarah Patterson reports.
8: The Maroons will be up against a new-look Blues outfit with plenty to prove at Sydney's Accor Stadium tonight. Raiders star Ethan Strange has been catapulted into the starting 5/8 role for New South Wales, whilst Queensland skipper Cameron Munster has offered one simple message for rookie Sam Walker as he prepares to make his Origin debut in front of 80,000 Blues fans. That is, back yourself. Sarah Patterson, S Sport.
1: AFL and the Demons are playing down their first clash with four-time best and fairest Clayton Oliver since he was traded to the Giants. Melbourne hosts GWS in Alice Springs on Sunday, and coach Stephen King is focused on bouncing back from a loss to the Bulldogs.
9: Everyone's a competitor. I don't think it'd be as personal as I have to play well to show Clary that I can play. For me, I think it's us, responding after a disappointing game last week. So Yeah, I'd be surprised if everyone's like, I've got to make sure I turn up this week to beat Clary.
1: And the International Cricket Council is weighing up a proposal to swap in a pink ball during bad light in test matches. Australian Independent Radio News.
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11: Good afternoon. It is 5 minutes after three here on Star FM. The current temperature in Inverell is 16 degrees. We're expecting an overnight minimum of 12 with a possible storm this evening. We've had about 0.8 of a mil, and they were forecasting up to 45, which would be fantastic. The wind is from the east at 11 kilometres an hour, with gusts up to 15 kilometres an hour. The humidity is sitting at 94%. The pressure is at 1,016 hectopascals. The sun is due to set at 7 minutes after five, and rise again tomorrow at 6:41 a.m. And tomorrow's temperatures, the high is expected to be 18 with a low of 12 overnight, and 90% chance of 10 to 20 mils. And it would be fantastic to get that, wouldn't it? Good afternoon and welcome to Drive Time. We've got the Meals on Wheels roster for tomorrow, Thursday the 28th of May. We have a crew from LJ Hooker, Maggie and North Haven, Lloyd Manuel, Di and Jim Shadlow, and Sue Samowski. A big shout out to all of the volunteers that do Meals on Meals on a regular basis.
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11: And it's Wednesday Drive Time. Welcome. Good to have your company. I want to thank Meg for a fantastic midweek program again. And to get things kicked off, we've got Bruno Mars, Count On Me.

0: that was the Kings of Leon, You Somebody. And before that we had Destiny's Child, Say My Name. It is 19 and a half minutes after 3 here on Star FM. I hope you're having a great afternoon. I'm Shelley. I'm with you till 6 o'clock tonight because this is Wednesday drive time. Now, the Pathfinders Inverell Family Youth Support Service is hosting a free non-accredited first aid awareness workshop with support from Anne from East Safety Management and Training. 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It will be held on Tuesday, the 2nd of June from 10 a.m. to 12 p.m. at Inverell Pathfinders office, and places are limited. 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

0: And it's 22 minutes to four here on Star FM, and we just heard from Roxette, Joyride, and ELO, Don't Bring Me Down. The Inverell Show Society will be holding its annual general meeting on Sunday the 21st of June at 10 a.m. in the dining room at the showground. 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

And it's 9.5 minutes to four here on Star FM, and that was Three Dog Night, Joy to the World. We also heard from The Birds, Mr. Tambourine Man, and the late, great Robert Palmer, Addicted to Love. Let's hear from Aretha Franklin and Think.

And that was Snoop Dogg and Wiz Khalifa being Young, Wild and Free. Now, we're a couple of minutes away from the 4 o'clock news. So to take us up to the news, we've got The Clash and they're going to rock the Casbah.

Adele, Rolling in the Deep. And we also heard from Katy Perry, Thinking of You. It is 19 minutes past four here on Wednesday Drive Time. I'm Shelley and I'm with you till 6 o'clock. Let's hear from Kelly Clarkson, Miss Independent.

0: 23 minutes past four here on Star FM. The Inverell Scout Group Trivia Night will be on Saturday the 30th of May at the Inverell RSM Club Auditorium at 6 p.m. for a 6:30 p.m. start. 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To RSVP, please contact John on 0418 463 206. So that's this Saturday, the 30th of May. And the Welcome to Inverell Pizza Party is delivered as part of the Welcome Experience. 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

Gentle on My Mind by Glen Campbell. We also heard from Fleetwood Mac and Dreams. It is 26 and a half minutes to five here on Star FM.

It is 20 to 5 here on Star FM. I hope you're having a great afternoon. It is 20 to 5 here on Star FM. I hope you're having a great afternoon. We've

0: and part of their listening area, noticed there was no Saturday breakfast program on Star FM, so I put my hand up to look after a country music program and start the Cool Country Breakfast program 10 years ago.
1: What do you do when you're not presenting?
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0: When I was appointed manager of Dalgetty's Moree back in around about 1990, state manager John Searle rang me and said, John, you're a bit impulsive. So my advice is sometimes before you make a decision, just count to three.
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1: On this day, May 27th, it was on this day in 1878, Australian cricket fast bowler Fred Spofforth takes 10 for 20. He takes 6 for 4 in the first innings, 4 for 16 in the second innings, in a quick-fire 9-wicket tour match win over the MCC in London. In 1930, the 1,046-foot Chrysler Building in New York City, the tallest man-made structure at the time, opens to the public. In 1936, RMS Queen Mary leaves Southampton for New York on its maiden voyage.
6: Queen Mary, Queen of the Seas, 80,000 tons, over 1,000 feet long. The most magnificent ship the world has ever seen. The Queen Mary begins her first triumphant voyage out into the narrow river, into the broad sea.
1: In 1940, British and Allied forces begin the evacuation of Dunkirk, Operation Dynamo, during World War II. In 1951, Chinese communists forced the Dalai Lama to surrender his army to Beijing. In 1967, Australians vote in favour of a constitutional referendum, granting the Australian government the power to make laws to benefit Indigenous Australians and count them in the national census.
7: Those men and women, true Democrats and free thinkers, convinced a nation of voters who by tradition voted no in referendums, not only to vote yes, but to make sure the referendum was carried.
1: 1969, Walt Disney World construction begins at Bay Lake in Florida. In 1971, John Lennon records the song Imagine at his Ascot Sound Home studio in England.

In 1975, the worst motor vehicle disaster in the UK occurs when brakes fail on a bus full of elderly women and it plunges 17 feet off the road at Dibbles Bridge, Yorkshire, killing 33 people. A similar accident occurred there in 1925, which killed 11 people. In 1994, the Flintstones live-action movie, based on the 1960s cartoon, starring John Goodman as Fred, Rick Moranis as Barney and Rosie O'Donnell as Betty, premieres. In 1995, actor Christopher Reeve is paralysed from the neck down

0: falling from his horse in a riding competition in Virginia.
1: His spinal cord is damaged, but in continuity. It has not been cut in half.
2: Dr. John Jane says that Reeve will undergo an operation on Monday to fuse his two upper vertebrae. Reeve was an amateur rider, but even these professionals told us that every ride has a degree of danger.
0: In 1999, the International Criminal Tribunal for the former Yugoslavia indicted Slobodan Milosevic and four others for war crimes and crimes against humanity committed in Kosovo. In 2014, the director of the International Monetary Fund, Christine Lagarde, calls for tougher regulation and tighter supervision of the banking sector. In 2021, the Friends reunion screens, 17 years after the TV sitcom series ended.
3: There are seasons I've never seen.
4: Me too.
5: Really?
3: Not me.
5: I've seen them all. I've seen every episode.
6: I would imagine I've seen them all.
3: Michelle and I started watching some of season four, which I thought I had watched. It's as if I didn't. And he.
4: Do you enjoy them when you watch them?
3: He enjoys them more than I do because I'm mortified with myself.
6: Why?
3: But I don't know.
6: You're so good.
3: I don't know.
0: In 2022, Top Gun Maverick, the sequel starring Tom Cruise, Miles Teller, and Jennifer Connelly, is released 36 years after the original film.
7: Good morning, aviators. This is your captain speaking.
8: The end is inevitable, Maverick. Your kind is headed for extinction.
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and that was Talking Head. And she was. And before that, we had the Beach Boys, Kokomo. It is 6 minutes to five. We've got the news at 5 o'clock. To take us up to the news, we're going to have UMI, Berlin Chair, and Vanessa Williams, Save the Best for Last.

0: RFM National News is brought to you by Byron Street Auto Electrics at 202 Byron Street in Verrell. They stock a wide range of batteries to suit cars, caravans and heavy machinery.
1: Hello there, I'm Terry Daniel. The federal government has welcomed the drop in inflation, but concedes there's more work to do. Consumer prices grew 4.2% over the year to April. This is down on the March data. Halving the fuel excise to help bring down the cost of petrol and diesel mainly contributed to the result. Treasurer Jim Chalmers has told Parliament inflation is lower in Australia than many other countries.
2: Now, our inflation came down in April in Australia, while it went up in April in the US and Canada and the Euro area. But we know, Mr. Speaker, that people are still under pressure. And that's why our budget strategy is so responsible and so important.
1: Business leaders are urging the government to pause and rethink proposed tax changes, which are due to be introduced into Parliament. Peak bodies from across the country say changes to capital gains tax and discretionary trusts will penalise investment in small and medium businesses and undermine their ability to compete. Australian Chamber of Commerce and Industry Chief Executive Andrew McKellar says Labor must instead pursue reforms which support investment and productivity.
3: We know that they want to introduce legislation. We think they've got to address these impacts across the board. It won't be good enough to simply carve out one or two narrow areas. They have to look at this comprehensively.
1: Western Australia's Acting Police Commissioner has described the state's recent road toll as horrendous. Carly Whiteley says 9 people have been killed in 8 fatal crashes across the state's roads recently. She's now urging both drivers and passengers to be extra cautious on the roads during the upcoming Western Australian long weekend.
4: The cameras are doing their job, but equally we still see people not wearing their seatbelts. We are seeing people that sadly have not had their seatbelt on and are flown from a vehicle. There is no good outcome for that. You need to take responsibility when you get in the car.
1: Meanwhile in Queensland, Brisbane City Council is claiming the biggest pothole blitz in the city's history. They've managed to fill 2,700 potholes in just 5 days. Infrastructure Chair Ryan Murphy says the effort is a credit to road crews and motorists.
5: The Lord Mayor really wanted us to make a conscious and deliberate effort after this unseasonal rain to get the potholes filled and get the roads back to normal as quickly as possible. And full credit to our crews out there on the ground, they have done just that. But we wouldn't have been able to have done it without all of those residents, those motorists out there who have been calling in these potholes.
1: In AIR Medical News, a revolutionary treatment has been approved, giving young Aussies on track to develop type 1 diabetes more time without daily finger pricks and injections. T-Zield is delivered via infusion and can delay onset for up to 2 years when given to those in the early pre-symptomatic stages of the disease. Endocrinologist Professor John Wentworth says work is underway to determine whether repeated treatments could hold it off in the long term.
6: One of the questions about that is it safe? Does it cause immune problems that are an issue down the track? So far, we haven't observed that, but it's limited numbers of people have had repeat courses of treatment, and these people still remain off insulin.
1: Briefly in other news, the ABC's Director of News has resigned. Justin Stevens departs the national broadcaster after 19 years. This is AIR News. The State of Origin series is just hours away from kicking off at the Olympic Stadium in Sydney. Both the Blues and the Maroons have held their traditional match day walks. Former Blues hooker Mick Ennis has nominated debutante halfback Sam Walker as Queensland's danger man.
7: He makes me nervous. He can do things that others can't. He sees things and he's willing to chance his arm and pull the trigger and take a risk, and that worries me.
1: Tennis, and day four will see two other Aussies in action at the French Open. AIR Sports' Paul Walsh has the details.
8: After inspiring wins by Adam Walton over Daniel Medvedev and Kimberly Birrell over Jessica Pegula, James Duckworth and Thanasi Kokkinakis will be looking to maintain the momentum when they take to the courts on day four at Roland Garros. Duckworth will have an appointment with the 19-year-old teen sensation Rafael Hodar from Spain, while Kokkinakis will be looking to advance to the second round when he takes on the clay court specialist Pablo Carreño Busta, also from Spain. Pick of the matches on day four should be between the number 2 seed Alexander Zverev and Tomáš Mahač from the Czech Republic. Paul Walsh for Air Sport.
1: Super Rugby news, and the Western Force have included Ben Donaldson and George Bridge on their 23-player list for Saturday's season-ending home game against the New South Wales Waratahs. Donaldson's been out for two games with a quad injury, and Bridge is back in the starting 15 after being rested last week. Australian Independent Radio News.
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10: With the latest from the Star FM newsroom, I'm Jerry Tavera. New South Wales Shadow Minister for Agriculture, Brendan Moylan, is urging the New South Wales Government to start supporting farmers and properly fund the cattle tick program, with operators being left to shoulder the cost of controlling the spread of the parasite. Mr Moylan has received numerous messages from cattle producers saying the New South Wales Department of Primary Industries and Regional Development have failed to respond to their reimbursement requests following treatment and tick control measures. The Northern Tablelands MP says producers are required to undertake extensive treatment programs, comply with movement restrictions and meet with regulatory requirements, but are being left to bear the brunt of the financial costs associated with these measures. In April, the New South Wales Government unveiled a $7 million funding boost and eradication-focused direction for the New South Wales Cattle Tick Program, which included the delivery of the first Cattle Tick Eradication Action Plan by the 30th of September, deliver more support for farmers, boost the program's access to veterinary resources and skills, and prioritising expanding research and development. The Future Tech Forum, being held in Inverell tomorrow, is being regarded as a regionally focused event designed to help the business community prepare for the next wave of economic and technological transformation. Delivered by Business New South Wales New England Northwest and supported by major partner Telstra and event partner the Inverell Chamber of Commerce and Industry, the forum will bring together leaders from business, government, education and industry under the theme Technology, Trust and Transformation in Regional Economies. A key priority for the forum is ensuring regional communities are not left behind as artificial intelligence and digital transformation accelerate across industries. The forum aligns with key regional priorities by focusing on responsibility and ethical AI adoption, improving digital readiness and enabling infrastructure, and building trust and confidence in emerging technologies. Registrations are still available through the 123 TICS website and will be held at the Inverell RSM Club tomorrow between 11:30 and 2 p.m. The ACCC have confirmed a permanent ban on baby bottle self-feeding devices, suggesting these products pose a risk of injury or death to babies. Baby bottle self-feeding devices are products that position a baby bottle or bottle teat so a baby can feed without another person holding the bottle or without adult supervision. The warning states baby bottle self-feeding devices are dangerous because they may be used without active adult supervision, adding this increases the risk of caregivers missing important signs that a baby is in distress, such as gagging or discoloration of the lip, tongue or nose, that may signal respiratory problems. The consumer watchdog says the liquid from one of these devices can be dispensed faster than a baby can swallow and cause choking, aspiration, vomiting or suffocation. The 2026 Australian Celtic Festival has delivered a strong economic result for the region, generating an estimated $1.23 million in direct visitor spend, with flow-on effects increasing total economic output to $1.79 million for the Glen Innes 7 economy. The festival attracted strong crowds, with almost 4,000 tickets issued across a growing program that extends beyond the main festival site at the Australian Standing Stones National Celtic Monument and across the Glen Innes Township. Mayor Margot Davis says the figures show the festival's value went well beyond ticket sales, with 570 visitors attending the library alone, adding the benefits are felt by accommodation providers, cafes, pubs, clubs, retailers, service stations, suppliers and community groups, not just at the festival gates. Planning is already underway for the 2027 Australian Celtic Festival, which will celebrate the Year of Ireland and the Isle of Man and will return to Glen Innes from the 29th of April to the 2nd of May 2027. Landcare initiatives in Bingara and Armidale have won a share of $10 million in grant funding through the Landcare Enabling Program. Northwest Regional Landcare is incorporated at Bingara have been awarded over $472,500 for their building a self-sustaining landcare landscape for the Northwest New South Wales project and $450,000 for weaving country, culture and collaboration Aboriginal partnerships for the Northwest of New South Wales. New England Landcare Network Incorporated at Armidale scored over $381,000 for their towards informed integrated land and water management project and almost $450,000 for the Seeds of Understanding project. Grant funding for 22 projects across the state incorporating tree planting, river restoration, soil conservation, sustainable farming, weed and pest control and biodiversity projects that help improve the health of local environments and communities. Field maintenance at Glenn's Rugby Park will soon be a lot easier with the Elks securing $108,000 in funding for an irrigation system through the New South Wales Rugby World Cup Legacy Program, which aims at increasing inclusion and participation through improving infrastructure and facilities. Member for the Northern Tablelands, Brendan Moylan, who supported the club's application, says the Glenn's Elks are a small but proud rugby union club with a strong supporter base and hard-working volunteers. Mr. Moylan says their home ground suffers a large amount of wear and tear throughout the winter months and the club's volunteers work around the clock to try and maintain it to a suitable playing standard. The club applied for funding to install a permanent watering system and tanks for more efficient upkeep of the grounds, with club president Steve Daly saying the addition of the pop-up sprinkler system and tanks will see a less tedious and time-consuming effort required to water the fields. And finally, this weekend's games in the AFL Northwest competition will feature two former AFL stars in the Tamworth Derby at No. 1 Oval as part of the 2026 Carlton Draft. Former Essendon captain Dyson Heppel will head to the Tamworth Kangaroos while their rivals, the Swans, have secured the services of Triple Premiership Hawk Josh Gibson. The Kangaroos and the Swans will go head-to-head on Saturday with the winner taking home the Bill Holder Cup. Tamworth Kangaroos volunteer Chris Rankmore says the Carlton Draft not only allows them to bring this famous fixture into the spotlight, but it'll be enhanced with Dyson and Josh out on the field. That's the latest from the Star FM newsroom. I'm Jerry Tavera.
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12: Good afternoon. It is 12 minutes after 5 here on Star FM. The current temperature in Inverell is 16 degrees. We're expecting an overnight minimum of 12 with a possible storm and maybe 10 to 40 mils. We've only had less than a mil so far today. And the wind is from the east-southeast at 7 kilometres an hour and gusting up to 9 kilometres an hour. The humidity is sitting at 91% and the pressure is down 1, sitting at 1,015 hectopascals. The sun has just set and it will rise again tomorrow at 6:41 a.m. Now, tomorrow's temperatures, the high of 18 is expected and a low overnight of 12. They are forecasting a 90% chance of 10 to 20 mils of rain, which would be absolutely fantastic if it did. Welcome to the last hour of Wednesday Drive Time. I'm Shelley. I'll be with you until 6. And we're going to kick this hour off with Love in Motion from Icehouse.

0: And that was the Oils, White Skin, Black Heart. It's 21 minutes after 5 here on Star FM. The Inverell McIntyre Lions Club drew their mini lotto competition last Saturday, the 23rd of May. The numbers drawn were 14, 8, 6, 5, 13 and 2. There were no winners. The jackpot has risen to $1,280. Ticket buyers are asked to pick 6 numbers from 20. The next draw will take place on Saturday, the 30th of May. Tickets are $1 each for 2 chances to win the jackpot. Tickets can be obtained from Lennon's Butchery and various businesses throughout Inverell, and from the sales table in Byron Street on Thursdays and Fridays. And you heard about it here on 91.9 Star FM.
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That was Cat Stevens, Lady Devonville. And before that we had Steve Miller Band, Fly Like an Eagle. It is 27 minutes to 6 here on Star FM. We're in our last half hour of Wednesday Drive Time.

0: Higher Love with Stevie Winwood. And before that we had Steve Earle, Copperhead Road. It's Origin night tonight. It'll be on in our house. Will it be on in yours? Let's hope the Blues bring it home. And you've got Lindsay in after the 6 o'clock news for Harley and his Night Moves program.
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And that was Guy Sebastian with Choir. And before that we had Stevie Ray Vaughan and Double Trouble with Tightrope. We're just 10 minutes away from the news. So to take us up to the news, we've got Rhiannon and Mickey Echo with Stay, and then Tina Arena with Sorrento Moon. You've got Lindsay in after 6 o'clock, and he's filling in for Harley this week. So stay tuned after the 6 o'clock news. Thanks for your company this afternoon, and I look forward to seeing you next week at the same time.

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1: Yeah, sorry, that regional news isn't on at the moment. The weather is here on Star FM. And to the weather, we got 16.3 outside at the moment with a relative humidity at 92%. The wind's north-northeast at 6 kilometres per hour. Miller rain, only registered in the rain gauge. That seems a little low, but there it is. Barometric pressure, 1,015.3 hectopascals. Northern Tablelands for Thursday then, cloudy, very high chance of rain, the chance of thunderstorm in the afternoon and evening, storms possibly severe with damaging winds and large hail and heavy rain, which may lead to flash flooding in the afternoon and evening with light winds from the east-northeast, 15 to 20 kilometres per hour in the morning, then becoming light in late afternoon. And that severe storm warning is also for the northern slopes, northwest slopes and plains also. And there is a sheep graziers warning for the northern tablelands issued at 10 to 5 this evening. To the weather for Thursday then, we have rain tomorrow, 17 degrees, looking at as a maximum, 12 minimum, and for Friday, 16 and 9, with showers again, clearing showers for Saturday, 16 degrees, and Sunday, possible shower, and 16 again as a maximum. And, welcome to Night Moves with Lindsay in for Harley to 9 o'clock this evening here on Star, with music from the 70s pretty well to the present. And we have to say thanks to Shelley for another fine drive time. Plays good songs, does Shelley. Yes, good stuff. We'll hear more fine music from Dido very shortly, some Susie Quattro, Angels, some Tom Jones there, and Big Audio Radio, a song by E=MC. Interesting sound. But at 8 minutes after 6, it is to T-Rex and Get It On.

Very important sound there of Dido and Sand in My Shoes with T-Rex. Got the Night Moves up and running with Get It On, Bang the Gong. Okay, from T-Rex from the early 70s there to the Angels now. Take the long road. Sorry, take the long line.

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Sound of Freddie Mercury there with Queen and Radio Gaga. Well, it is coming along, information session held by the Uniting Senior Services at 10:30 a.m. on Tuesday, 2nd of June at the Inverell Library. 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Whether you're exploring options for yourself or a loved one, they are here to help, and the number you need to ring to make contact is 67288130 to book your seat. 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

0: Couple of long songs in that bracket, but big audio dynamite from Equals MC Squared. Fair bit of variation in there. I thought I detected Michael Caine's voice, but yeah, a song with variety. Okay. Queen also there with Radio Gaga, but also we heard Kool & the Gang with Too Hot. Too Hot there from Kool & the Gang Sound of the 80s. At 20 minutes to 7 o'clock here on Star FM. We go to the break with Presenter of the Month.
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There he goes. He's singing his song, Billy Ocean, there in Caribbean Queen. More sounds of the 80s there, here on Star FM 91.9. At 10 to 7, we have the Inverell Show Society meeting. They will be holding their annual general meeting on Sunday, the 21st of June at 10 a.m. in the dining room at the showground. 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And you heard about it here, 91.9 Star FM, your community radio here in Inverell. A couple of songs then to 7 o'clock and the news with Big Country, in a Big Country, very shortly. But first, Fergal Sharkey, more sounds of the 80s here on Night Moves. Lindsay in for Harley to 9 o'clock with Fergal Sharkey, Good Heart.

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1: Star FM National News is brought to you by Byron Street Auto Electrics at 202 Byron Street in Verrell. They stock a wide range of batteries to suit cars, caravans and heavy machinery.
2: Hello there, I'm Terry Daniel. The federal government has welcomed the drop in inflation, but concedes there's more work to do. Consumer prices grew 4.2% over the year to April. This is down on the March data. Halving the fuel excise to help bring down the cost of petrol and diesel mainly contributed to the result. Treasurer Jim Chalmers has told Parliament inflation is lower in Australia than many other countries.
3: Now, our inflation came down in April in Australia, while it went up in April in the US and Canada and the Euro area. But we know, Mr. Speaker, that people are still under pressure. And that's why our budget strategy is so responsible and so important.
2: Business leaders are urging the government to pause and rethink proposed tax changes, which are due to be introduced into Parliament. Peak bodies from across the country say changes to capital gains tax and discretionary trusts will penalise investment in small and medium businesses and undermine their ability to compete. Australian Chamber of Commerce and Industry Chief Executive Andrew McKellar says Labor must instead pursue reforms which support investment and productivity.
4: We know that they want to introduce legislation. We think they've got to address these impacts across the board. It won't be good enough to simply carve out one or two narrow areas. They have to look at this comprehensively.
2: Western Australia's Acting Police Commissioner has described the state's recent road toll as horrendous. Carly Whiteley says 9 people have been killed in 8 fatal crashes across the state's roads recently. She's now urging both drivers and passengers to be extra cautious on the roads during the upcoming Western Australian long weekend.
5: The cameras are doing their job, but equally we still see people not wearing their seatbelts. We are seeing people that sadly have not had their seatbelt on and are flown from a vehicle. There is no good outcome for that. You need to take responsibility when you get in the car.
2: Meanwhile in Queensland, Brisbane City Council is claiming the biggest pothole blitz in the city's history. They've managed to fill 2,700 potholes in just 5 days. Infrastructure Chair Ryan Murphy says the effort is a credit to road crews and motorists.
6: The Lord Mayor really wanted us to make a conscious and deliberate effort after this unseasonal rain to get the potholes filled and get the roads back to normal as quickly as possible. And full credit to our crews out there on the ground. They have done just that. But we wouldn't have been able to have done it without all of those residents, those motorists out there who have been calling in these potholes.
2: In AIR Medical News, a revolutionary treatment has been approved, giving young Aussies on track to develop type 1 diabetes more time without daily finger pricks and injections. T-Zield is delivered via infusion and can delay onset for up to 2 years when given to those in the early pre-symptomatic stages of the disease. Endocrinologist Professor John Wentworth says work is underway to determine whether repeated treatments could hold it off in the long term.
7: One of the questions about that is it safe? Does it cause immune problems that are an issue down the track? So far we haven't observed that, but it's limited numbers of people have had repeat courses of treatment and these people still remain off insulin.
2: Briefly in other news, the ABC's Director of News has resigned. Justin Stevens departs the national broadcaster after 19 years. This is AIR News.
8: At the AIR Sports Desk, hello, I'm Leonie Kay. New South Wales and Queensland meet in the 2026 State of Origin Series opener in Sydney tonight. Maroons legend Ben Hunt says the Blues' late changes could hurt them in tonight's State of Origin Series opener. New South Wales confirming Ethan Strange will debut at 5/8 after an injury to Mitchell Moses. Hunt says Queensland will have a few tricks up their sleeve.
9: Losing Mitchell Moses for the Blues really hurts them. Just his kicking game's exceptional, so I think that's a big loss for them. But look, I think Queensland are obviously going to win. I think Billy's picked a really good side. I was actually a bit surprised about Lindsay Collins and Paddy being on the bench, but I think Billy's going to have something up his sleeve there.
8: The AFL will pay tribute to Neil Danaher in the upcoming round of football. All players will wear black armbands while a moment of silence to be observed prior to each match to honour his life, legacy and service. T20 2 netball and Western Australian team, the Fever, will host the Melbourne Mavericks in their final home game of the season on Saturday. A win would push them 2 wins clear of third spot and sew up a final spot. Defender Ruth Ayang says their best netball is good enough to get the win.
10: I think just playing our game and going to our standards. I think on the weekend we did that really well against the Firebirds, and I think we need to carry that into this weekend against the Mavericks.
8: To cricket, and Josh Hazlewood's Royal Challengers have qualified for the IPL final. Australian Independent Radio News.
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12: And temperature outside at the moment, we have 16 degrees, 93% relative humidity, and the winds north-northeast at 13 kilometres per hour. 2 mm of rain measured in the rain gauge since 9 a.m. this morning. Barometric pressure 1,015.6 hectopascals. Let's see, northern table lands for Thursday. Cloudy, very high chance of rain, chance of a thunderstorm in the afternoon and evening. Thunderstorms possibly severe with damaging winds, large hail and heavy rain, which may lead to flash flooding in the afternoon and evening with light winds, though, from the east and northeast at 15 to 20 kilometres in the morning, then becoming light in the late afternoon. And there is severe weather warnings out issued by the Weather Bureau, and it is for the northern tablelands, the northwest slopes and plains also there. We got to probably buckle down a bit tomorrow. It looks like some heavy weather coming this way. 10 to 20 mils of rain indicated for your Thursday, 80% chance of, with a moderate UV index. 17 degrees for Thursday as a maximum, and 12 overnight with rain. Showers over for Friday and 16 and 9 overnight, and Saturday clearing showers and 16 and 16 also for Sunday with possible shower. Good to see the rain, isn't it? And I hope you're enjoying the night moves with Lindsay in the chair for Harley for your Wednesday evening here on Star, and I hope your day went as well as it could. I've had a pretty good day. Couldn't play bowls today. It was raining, wasn't it? But it's all good. It'll be there for Saturday. So we'll begin the second hour of the night moves with something a little slower. That first hour went with a bit of a rush, didn't it? But here we go. John Paul Young and Pasadena. Shortly a song going out to Jim.

Then we heard the sound of Marshall Hayne there, Dancing in the City, and John Paul Young from the early 70s there, Pasadena. Well, a song going out to Jim there. I found a Susie Quattro for you, mate, and here she is, the wild one.

Yes, I know you would have liked that song, Jim. It's Susie Cottrell, of course, and the Wild One. And she was the Wild One. She sure was, with the energetic sound of Susie Q. Well, why not some more then of Susie Q with Daytona Demon? To the break we go at 17 after 7.

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0: Star FM on Night Moves. We heard Simply Red there, Something Got Me Started, and sound of Milli Vanilli there, I'm Gonna Miss You. Also, Adele there also sang Send My Love to Your New Lover. Okay. At 24 minutes to 8 o'clock, Oasis. Sorry. Osmosis. Looks like Oasis from here. My eyes are a little bit weird these days, but Osmosis from 1974. She Didn't Remember My Name. That should get us to the break, and then more of The Night Moves on the other side here on Star FM 91.9.
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Quite little duet there from Crystal Gale and Eddie Rabbit, You and I. And it was Osmosis there before with She Didn't Even Remember My Name from 1974. Big song there for Osmosis at that time. I remember it well. I'm part of the 70s. I probably do play more of the 70s sounds than a lot of other music, although I hope the variety is sort of mixed and varied from here and there and back again for the night moves in the chair for Harley to 9 o'clock this evening here on Star FM.

Grace and Hugh there in Talk It Over with Toto, famous song of theirs, also there down there in Africa. Africa, there's the song from Toto. It is 8 o'clock and the news with Jennifer Page, 1998 for Jennifer and Crush.

0: RFM National News is brought to you by Byron Street Auto Electrics at 202 Byron Street in Verrell. They stock a wide range of batteries to suit cars, caravans and heavy machinery.
1: Hello there, I'm Terry Daniel. There has been a drop in Australia's inflation rate, which signals interest rates may stay on hold for the time being. Federal politics editor Michael Packey has more.
2: Latest data from the Bureau of Statistics shows the inflation rate has dropped 0.4% and has slowed to 4.2% for the year to April. The result is better than markets had expected and reflects a reduction in fuel prices from the highs experienced when the Iran war started. Over this latest period, the cost of housing increased, mainly driven by higher rents and mortgage repayments. The cost of transport and food was also up. But the data does mean the Reserve Bank may leave interest rates on hold when the board meets next month, hoping inflation may have turned a corner. Michael Packey, Canberra.
1: The federal government believes changes to the social security system will help reduce long-term unemployment. Mark Dransfield reports.
3: Around a fifth of people receiving job seeker payments are using the program for 5 years or more. Labor will split the mutual obligations model into three categories based on time jobless and barriers to employment. Employment Minister Amanda Ishworth has told the National Press Club it'll help get struggling job hunters back into work.
4: A more responsive, effective and importantly dignified system. A system that helps more Australians into jobs. And a system that delivers better outcomes and better value for money for the Commonwealth.
3: The Minister describes them as once-in-a-generation reforms. Mark Dransfield, Air News.
1: Two men arrested Tuesday in connection to police killer Desi Freeman have been released without charge. Madeline Burke reports from Melbourne.
5: A 48-year-old and a 45-year-old were taken into custody by detectives from Task Force Summit, who continue to investigate Freeman's movements after the fatal shooting of two police officers in Porepunkah last year. It's understood those men were questioned overnight, but police have confirmed they have since been released pending further inquiries. Yesterday, police said the men were not members of Desi Freeman's family. Madeline Burke, Melbourne.
1: A needle-free flu vaccine is being offered to more children in New South Wales ahead of what's expected to be a more severe and longer influenza season. Jefferson Shaw reports.
6: Health authorities have spent months preparing for this flu season after a longer and more severe season of the virus in the Northern Hemisphere. The state's health minister, Ryan Park, says one of the ways they've been preparing is by expanding eligibility for a free nasal mist flu vaccine for those 2 to 17 years old.
7: So that we can try and use the next couple of weeks to get as many people vaccinated as we can.
6: Mr. Park says flu-like illness presentations are currently stable but could pick up in the weeks ahead. Jefferson Shaw, State Parliament, Sydney.
1: Turning to South Australia and the Whyalla Steelworks is a step closer to new ownership. M Resources, based in Brisbane, and New Delhi's Jindal Steel are the shortlisted bidders to take on the operation. There's an announcement expected within months. Finally, to the Australian share market, the All Ords has closed up 62 points at 89.45. One Australian dollar was buying 71.46 US cents. This is Air News.
8: At the Esports Desk, I'm Leonie Kay. New South Wales and Queensland meet in the State of Origin Series opener in Sydney tonight. The game gets underway shortly. To tennis, and day four, we'll see two other Aussies in action at the French Open. Esports' Paul Walsh has the details.
9: After inspiring wins by Adam Walton over Daniel Medvedev and Kimberly Birrell over Jessica Pegula, James Duckworth and Thanasi Kokkinakis will be looking to maintain the momentum when they take to the courts on day four at Roland Garros. Duckworth will have an appointment with the 19-year-old teen sensation Rafael Hodar from Spain, while Kokkinakis will be looking to advance to the second round when he takes on the clay court specialist Pablo Carreño Busta, also from Spain. Pick of the matches on day four should be between the number 2 seed Alexander Zverev and Tomáš Mahaš from the Czech Republic. Paul Walsh for Air Sport.
8: To AFL and West Coast defender Harry Edwards was back on the training track this morning in a non-contact capacity. The 25-year-old's future is up in the the air after he suffered a third concussion this year against Melbourne 3 weeks ago. Teammate Jake Waterman says he's in good spirits.
10: His health and wellbeing is number one for me as a mate, so seeing him smiling and having a laugh and being involved in some capacity and staying fit and healthy is really good as a friend. But would love to see him back out on the park soon, but I think there's a fair bit of water to go under the bridge.
8: Meanwhile, Tanner Bruin will return for Geelong against Carlton on Friday night after being managed last week, while Carlton is hopeful star defender Jacob Wittering will return for the clash. Australian Independent Radio News.
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12: Temperature outside, we have 15 degrees at the moment, 92% relative humidity, and the winds from the west at 7 kilometres per hour. 2.2 mils of rain now in the rain gauge measured. Let's see, barometric pressure 1,015.2 hectopascals. For the northern tablelands tomorrow, very high chance of rain, chance of thunderstorms in the afternoon and evening. Thunderstorms possibly severe with damaging winds, large hail and heavy rain, which may lead to flash flooding in the afternoon and evening. Light winds are becoming east-northeast, 15 to 20 k in the morning, then becoming light in the late afternoon. 80% chance of 10 to 20 mils of rain tomorrow. UV index moderate. There's no rating for the fire danger, and there is a sheep graziers warning for the northern tablelands issued at 10 to 5 this afternoon, with severe weather warnings also for the northwest slopes and plains. Heavy rain indicated. Let's hope not too heavy, just steady rain, just to let it settle in a little to wet the ground again. But welcome to the final hour of the Night Moves with Lindsay in the chair for Harley to 9 o'clock, and all good, I hope. Yeah, I feel all right. I'm feeling pretty cheery, and I hope you are too there listening to the Night Moves. At 7 after 8, 1993 for Sting and Fields of Gold.

Fine Aussie talent there with Walking on a Dream there from Empire of the Sun. And Sting there from the Police, Fields of Gold, 1990s there for Sting. To shortly Madison Avenue, more Aussie sounds with Reminiscing, a fine version of the Little River Band classic. But first to Everything But the Girl and Missing. After Madison Avenue, we have a sponsor break.

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More of that Aussie sound here on Star FM. 1927. That's when I think of you and Charles and Eddie. They sang for us on Night Moves, Would I Lie to You? Keep the Aussie young to the break. Shortly then, coup d'etat, too young for promises, but Johnny Farnham, with Human Nature and Every Time.

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right here on The Night Moves there. John J. Francis and Play Mama Play. And also Russell Morris, classic there, Sweet Sweet Love. All here on Star FM, where Night Moves has pretty well run its course. One song to get us to that 9 o'clock hour and the news. So here we are with Racy, Lay Your Love on Me.

0: RFM National News is brought to you by Byron Street Auto Electrics at 202 Byron Street in Verrell. They stock a wide range of batteries to suit cars, caravans and heavy machinery.
1: Hello there, I'm Terry Daniel. The federal government has welcomed the drop in inflation, but concedes there's more work to do. Consumer prices grew 4.2% over the year to April. This is down on the March data. Halving the fuel excise to help bring down the cost of petrol and diesel mainly contributed to the result. Treasurer Jim Chalmers has told Parliament inflation is lower in Australia than many other countries.
2: Now, our inflation came down in April in Australia, while it went up in April in the US and Canada and the Euro area. But we know, Mr. Speaker, that people are still under pressure. And that's why our budget strategy is so responsible and so important.
1: Business leaders are urging the government to pause and rethink proposed tax changes, which are due to be introduced into Parliament. Peak bodies from across the country say changes to capital gains tax and discretionary trusts will penalise investment in small and medium businesses and undermine their ability to compete. Australian Chamber of Commerce and Industry Chief Executive Andrew McKellar says Labor must instead pursue reforms which support investment and productivity.
3: We know that they want to introduce legislation. We think they've got to address these impacts across the board. It won't be good enough to simply carve out one or two narrow areas. They have to look at this comprehensively.
1: Western Australia's Acting Police Commissioner has described the state's recent road toll as horrendous. Kylie Whiteley says 9 people have been killed in 8 fatal crashes across the state's roads recently. She's now urging both drivers and passengers to be extra cautious on the roads during the upcoming Western Australian long weekend.
4: The cameras are doing their job, but equally we still see people not wearing their seatbelts. We are seeing people that sadly have not had their seatbelt on and are flown from a vehicle. There is no good outcome for that. You need to take responsibility when you get in the car.
1: Meanwhile in Queensland, Brisbane City Council is claiming the biggest pothole blitz in the city's history. They've managed to fill 2,700 potholes in just 5 days. Infrastructure Chair Ryan Murphy says the effort is a credit to road crews and motorists.
5: The Lord Mayor really wanted us to make a conscious and deliberate effort after this unseasonal rain to get the potholes filled and get the roads back to normal as quickly as possible. And full credit to our crews out there on the ground, they have done just that. But we wouldn't have been able to have done it without all of those residents, those motorists out there who have been calling in these potholes.
1: In AIR medical news, a revolutionary treatment has been approved, giving young Aussies on track to develop type 1 diabetes more time without daily finger pricks and injections. T-Zield is delivered via infusion and can delay onset for up to 2 years when given to those in the early pre-symptomatic stages of the disease. Endocrinologist Professor John Wentworth says work is underway to determine whether repeated treatments could hold it off in the long term.
6: One of the questions about that is it safe? Does it cause immune problems that are an issue down the track? So far, we haven't observed that, but it's limited numbers of people have had repeat courses of treatment, and these people still remain off insulin.
1: Briefly in other news, the ABC's Director of News has resigned. Justin Stevens departs the national broadcaster after 19 years. This is AIR News.
7: At the Air Sports Desk, hello, I'm Leonie Kay. In tonight's State of Origin, New South Wales are hosting the Maroons. Late in the first half, the Maroons were leading 20-0. 2AFL and Essendon great Matthew Lloyd says James Hurd put it all out there last night, showing just how much he wants the job. Hurd put his hat in the ring last night, says he'd love to coach Essendon again and is ready to go up against the best candidates in an exhaustive process to find Brad Scott's successor. Lloyd says Hurd putting his hat in the ring for the coaching job will scare off a lot of potential candidates.
8: So the factor will be, does the club come out and say he's in the process or out of the process just to get their best candidate, because it's going to be difficult for them because there's too many won't want to go for the job.
7: Meanwhile, Braden Cook is set to be rewarded for a breakout season with a new 2-year deal. The Crows are reported to be finalising an extension that will take him through to free agency in 2028. To tennis, and Queensland's Adam Walton is through to the second round at Roland Garros after the biggest win of his career. coming from behind to defeat former world number one Daniil Medvedev in five sets. Walton says he took heart from an earlier win against the Russian.
9: You know, I had the belief that I could definitely go out there and beat him. Obviously, having done it in Cincinnati was a huge confidence booster. And yeah, obviously to get a first top 10 win at a slam is pretty epic.
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11: And current temperature outside, 15.2 degrees with a relative humidity at 95%. Winds are calm. 5 mils of rain measured in the rain gauge. There is a low UV index at the rating at the moment, with barometric pressure 1,016 hectopascals. Overnight, we're looking at 12 degrees as a minimum, then for Thursday, 18 as tops, with 80% chance of 10 to 20 mils of rain tomorrow. And there is still a sheep graziers warning for the northern tablelands and some pretty wild weather, heavy showers and rain for the northwest slopes and plains. That's it pretty well for the night moves. I've enjoyed being in the chair for Harley. I'll be back on Sunday in for Beth. You've got Lindsay for 60s and 70s. That's Sunday, 12 noon for that show of Beth's there. I'll fill in for Beth to that time. It is, though, at 6 minutes after nine. We go now to overnight with History of Rock and Roll. And it is bye from Lindsay. Hope you enjoyed the show and do take care. Keep safe.
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0: Tonight, I celebrate my love from Peebo Bryson and Roberta Flack. Roberta told me she liked any song as long as it's a good song.
1: And a good song to me, Wink, is one that makes sense. I think that my singing is probably representative of a combination of science and soul. Soul and used in the connotative sense, of course. Science, because I'm a studied, trained musician, trained extensively and for long, long years in the classical idiom. Americans are great lovers of stories. And if there's a beginning, a middle, and an end, something that they can follow, you know, they love it and they get involved in it. And it's good no matter who records it. It's always a good song.
0: Here's an example from February 1983, an Australia's own Little River Band.

The Other Guy from the Little River Band, featuring their new lead singer, John Farnham. John had been a teen pop idol in Australia and, in fact, became the only artist there to score a number one hit in five, count them, five different decades. Let's see what was going on with Bryan Adams in 1983.

0: Bryan Adams wrote Straight from the Heart when he was 18 years old. It was one of his first complete compositions, but held off recording the song for 5 years. In 1983, Straight from the Heart became Bryan Adams' very first top 10 hit. More romantic gold from that year's coming up here on the History of Rock and Roll.
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0: I'm Wink Martindale with more of the most romantic hits of the year 1983 on the History of Rock and Roll.

0: That song, Baby Come to Me, was originally a flop for Patty Austin and James Ingram in 1982. And then it turned up on television on the soundtrack of the daytime soap opera General Hospital. It fit in so well into that show's storyline that the record was re-released and in February 1983 reached number one. That same month, Bob Seger was busy contemplating what turned into his The Distance Tour.
1: The band really wants to play, and my manager and my record company really wants me to tour. The band is rehearsing, you know, right now, and getting their chops up. So one way or the other, you know, we'll do something.

Shame on the Moon from Bob Seger. As our review of the most romantic hits of 1983 continues. It's one thing to be the love of someone's life, but to also be the sun and the rain? That's how Lionel Richie viewed his wife, Brenda, who had been his high school sweetheart. Both collaborated on this in 1983.

0: One Interesting Thing About You Are by Lionel Richie is who provided the vocal backup. Well, it was Richard Marx, 4 years before Richard began his own string of top 10 hits. More from 1983 in a moment.
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0: The history continues now with more romantic gems from 1983. Dating, of course, is an audition for marriage. And sometimes early on you realize that things will never really work out. Your time is precious. How much can you afford to spend on something with no future at all?

time. Clock of the Heart from Culture Club, June 1983. The song didn't come together until bass player Mike Craig used a Moog synthesizer to give the record a staggered beat. And that worked real well. Here's one more Culture Club hit of 1983. It's about their desire to be the next big thing.

It's not easy to let an old love go, especially when the breakup is not your idea. But sometimes when you truly love somebody, to prove your love, you have to be willing to let them reach for their heart's desire. That's the point of this Top 10 tune by Toto.

Toto and I Won't Hold You Back, a song written by their guitar player, Steve Lukather. And who sang back up on I Won't Hold You Back? None other than a member of the Eagles, Timothy B. Schmidt. Phil Collins appeared in concert no less than 28 times in 1983. That was quite a schedule. Did he feel comfortable up there? Appeared in concert no less than 28 times in 1983. That was quite a schedule. Did he feel comfortable up there?

0: Collins and his 1983 revival of You Can't Hurry Love, a former number one hit for the Supremes in 1966. More romantic gems on the other side.
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0: I'm Wink Martindale with the most romantic hits of 1983. One was a song written for and rejected by Earth, Wind & Fire. It became a huge comeback hit for Brazilian bandleader Sergio Mendes.

0: Sergio Mendez is best known for his 60s hits like The Look of Love and Scarborough Fair. As a band leader, he didn't sing on those records, and he didn't sing Never Let You Go either. Who did sing that song? Well, it was Joe Pizzullo and Liza Miller. Who won two Grammys in 1983, Best Pop Vocal Group and Song of the Year? The Police, led by Gordon Sumner, a singer-songwriter better known as Sting.
1: I'm not a sort of jet-set millionaire. I travel a lot, and I am a millionaire. And I do travel in jets, but I don't have this kind of lifestyle that's wasteful, you know, and frugally. And I think I live very honestly, but I'm not rich enough to become corrupt. And my heart is still in the right place. I'm not that rich anyway.

0: Police with Every Breath You Take. Love that song. That was not only a number oneer, but the biggest hit anybody released in 1983. We'll hear more from that year in just a few minutes. But right now, we're going to step back in time. How far? How about a full three decades to the dawn of rock and roll? Our resident music historian, Gary Thoreau, has the story of one rock pioneer.
1: Well, the beginning for Bill Haley, let's really go back.
2: Bill Haley, the man who taught us all to rock around the clock. His story, in his words, on the history of rock and roll. Coming up after this.
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1: Too much publicity has been given to the fact that rock and roll is rhythm and blues music, and it is not. It very definitely isn't, any more than it is Western music. It is a combination of both. It is basically a rhythm. We changed the rhythm from just a shuffle type rhythm to the heavy 2-4 beat, which was 1-2-3-4, 1-2-3-4. Get out in that kitchen and rattle those pots and pans. We emphasized the 2 and the 4 beat, and we added to this the flavor of the old-time swing bands, the Spade Coolies and the Tex Williams and their Western swing bands. This was the feel. This was the combination of the two. It wasn't any more one than the other that formed what is called rock and roll music.
6: 1, 2, 3 o'clock, 4 o'clock, rock. 5, 6, 7 o'clock, 8 o'clock, rock. 9, 10, 11 o'clock, 12 o'clock, rock. We're gonna rock around the clock tonight. Put your flat bags on.
1: We were immensely proud of the fact that myself, being a real country boy, a real farm boy, never dreaming in my wildest dreams that what I was doing would become an international trend in the whole world in the music business. And I never had any thought or any idea how far the music would go. But I find now that I want to stay with it. You know, I love the music. I love traveling. I love the opportunity to come back, for instance, to visit with you and with all my old friends. And I just dread the thought of sitting down on that ranch I have in Mexico and not seeing any of you guys again, you know, or the people and the public. And I as long as they'll let me, I'll be around for a long time.
2: 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And Bill Haley, today you'll find his name in the Rock and Roll Hall of Fame. I'm Gary Thoreau for the History of Rock and Roll.
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one time, the two people who made up the Eurythmics were lovers, but that only lasted 3 years. Then, after a bitter fight, Annie Lennox was depressed. Her partner, Dave Stewart, then came up with a heart-pounding rhythm. Annie started thinking up words, and her spirit lifted as she completed the lyrics of Sweet Dreams Are Made of This. Their record shot to number one in September 1983. 1 month later, along came this heartbreak hit from Bonnie Tyler.

0: Jim Steinman was inspired to write Total Eclipse of the Heart after watching a 1922 silent horror movie, Nosferatu, an adaptation of Dracula. Jim offered the song to Meatloaf, who turned it down. Only then did it go to raspy-voiced Bonnie Tyler, who was mainly known for her hit It's a Heartache. The other voice you heard, by the way, was that of Rory Dodd. Over the years, Billy Joel had many girlfriends, did he ever, and he married four of them. With his hectic lifestyle, it was difficult to find the time to make the most of any kind of romantic life. Billy found that one key is communication.
1: When you're in a relationship and it isn't perfect, like the honeymoon is over kind of thing, well, I guess you can be as much trouble for me as other things in life can, which everybody goes through who has a relationship. There's that first sense of horror at, my God, is it a failure? You know, I mean, what happened to that great thing we had? You have to adjust. You have to make changes if you're going to keep a relationship together. And you

0: Tell Her About It from Billy Joel. The month was September. The year was 1983. Remember? 2 years later, Billy married supermodel Christie Brinkley, who inspired another of his hits, Uptown Girl. More of 1983's greatest after this.
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0: The history of rock and roll continues now with the song Stevie Nicks called her favorite to perform on stage. Stevie came up with it on the very day she married Kim Anderson and then spent much of that night writing the song. There's no word about how Kim felt about that, but a few months later, that marriage was over.

Stevie Nicks spent a lot of money on a concept video to promote that song, Stand Back. However, folks never saw it, as Stevie hated its Gone with the Wind-like production. I almost got killed riding a horse, she said. And the house we filmed in, we accidentally set on fire. A while back, we played the Bonnie Tyler million-seller Total Eclipse of the Heart. As noted, it was written by Jim Steinman, who also wrote all the hits of Meatloaf. Meatloaf rejected Total Eclipse of the Heart, as he did this song. Not to let a good tune go to waste, Jim Steinman then gave it to Air Supply.

0: Air Supply, and making love out of nothing at all. From October 1983. One more hit from that month was a duet, a good one, between two top names in the country field. One was Kenny Rogers, and the other a TV and movie star who piled up more than 125 country hits.
1: I was born and raised in Sevierville, Tennessee, in Sevier County. That's 200 miles east of Nashville, and that's in the foothills of the Great Smoky Mountain National Park. And, of course, it was a great way of life for me. I'm from a large family. There's 12 children in my family, 6 girls and 6 boys. My daddy was a farmer, so he had to raise enough kids to work the fields. Instead of having to hire hired hands, he just raised his own kids. So I love that area.

0: The Bee Gees wrote Islands in the Stream for Marvin Gaye, but then wound up singing backup on the version by Kenny Rogers and Dolly Parton. By the way, Kenny anonymously entered a celebrity impersonation contest in Las Vegas. He sang Islands in the Stream with a Dolly Parton lookalike. Afterward, the judge told Kenny, "I'll tell you one thing, you're a hell of a lot better than the real guy."
1: The cat is out of the bag. 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
0: The history rocks into October 1983. Hot at the box office is Stayin' Alive, the sequel to Saturday Night Fever. In the movie is this, written and sung by Frank Stallone.

Far From Over, from Frank Stallone, whose dad was a hairdresser and his mom a promoter of women's wrestling. Frank also had an older brother, an actor and filmmaker named Sylvester Stallone. You may have heard of him. Sylvester wrote, directed, and produced Stayin' Alive, which allowed his little brother to shine as the composer and performer of Far From Over. Michael Bolton was hoping for just such a break in 1983. His band Blackjack had never really taken off, but then one of the songs he wrote caught the ear of a songbird named Laura Branigan.

0: Michael Bolton originally offered How Am I Supposed to Live Without You to Air Supply, but they put the song on indefinite hold. Michael then learned that Laura Branigan loved his song, and her version became a huge hit in 1983. 6 years later, Michael Bolton himself recorded his tune, and it took off to number one. A very different kind of music was also on the air in 1983, rockabilly, thanks to the Stray Cats. One of their hits was a special favorite of their leader, Brian Setzer.
1: I just like the story, you know, because so many stories are about guys, you know, we're getting in a car and then we're going to pick up chicks and, you know, everything's guys, guys, guys. 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She's got it twice as hard. She's got to go through the ringer. And I wrote a song about it.

0: She's Sexy and 17 from The Stray Cats in October 1983. The history of rock and roll moves into that November next.
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0: I'm Wink Martindale with a history of rock and roll and a song about commitment. If you're enthused about someone, absolutely and wholeheartedly in love with them, guess what? You're hooked, heart and soul.

0: Suddenly Last Summer from The Motels, featuring Martha Davis. Martha said her song was about a loss of innocence, the feeling that one can never go home again. Now, let's close out this episode with a few words from Daryl Hall of Hall & Oates. Those two became the number one hit-making duo of the rock era. But was making records more fun than, say, filming videos?
1: There is no substitute for live performing, man. It's two different things. You know, it's nice to have videos on cable or whatever, but I don't see it as a substitute or a musical fulfillment. It's just, to me, it's just a promotional gimmick. And when somebody does something really significant with it, then maybe that'll change things, but I don't see anybody even getting close to it now.

0: 1-1 from Hall & Oates. Closing out our review of the most romantic hits of 1983. The history of rock and roll is written by Gary Thoreau and engineered by Peter Gould. I'm Wink Martindale. And don't forget to check out our Facebook page. It's History of Rock and Roll with a Winker. See you next time.
1: Well, that's it for another week. Hope you've enjoyed it. The History of Rock and Roll. 10 o'clock Sunday morning, 9 o'clock Wednesday night. We're getting on towards episode 200. Yep, soon be episode 200 here at 91.9 Star FM. 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

0: morning, Fulty's the name. 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

0: Fulty's the name. I'll just show you to your room while Manuel parks your car. I do hope you enjoy your stay. And I... Oh, bollocks, now what?
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0: Well, call McLaughlin's Smash Repairs, 17 Mansfield Street in Morrell.
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0: filthy is the name. 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

0: Star FM National News is brought to you by Byron Street Auto Electrics at 202 Byron Street in Verrell. They stock a wide range of batteries to suit cars, caravans and heavy machinery.
1: Good morning, I'm Lee Harrison. The temporary reduction in the fuel excise is being credited for bringing down inflation and may keep interest rates on hold. Michael Packey reports.
2: Australia's inflation rate has come down by 0.4%, easing consumer prices to 4.2% for the year to April. Halving the fuel excise has mainly contributed to the result, which has flowed to smaller increases in the cost of housing, transportation and food. Treasurer Jim Chalmers says it's a welcome reprieve.
3: We've had an inflation challenge in our economy, which is made worse by the war in the Middle East.
2: The opposition's Tim Wilson argues the only way inflation will come down is if the government cuts its own spending.
4: Inflation persists. It started before the Iran crisis.
2: About 90% of economists believe the latest CPI data will encourage the Reserve Bank to keep interest rates on hold. Michael Packey, Canberra.
1: Labor's overhaul of Australia's employment system has been broadly welcomed. Nelson Scott reports.
5: The government believes more needs to be done to help the long-term unemployed move off benefits and into work. There's concern the current one-size-fits-all mutual obligation approach is not working because providers are incentivised to focus on job-ready applicants. To address the issue, a new model is being developed which divides recipients into three streams based on their level of need. Employment Minister Amanda Rishworth claims it will give more support to those struggling to find a job,
6: so that they can share in the benefits and dignity of work.
5: The opposition's Jane Hume says the reform is overdue.
7: This is an admission by the government that their current employment services aren't working.
5: Business and welfare advocates have welcomed the changes. Nelson Scott, Canberra.
1: The brother of one of the so-called ISIS brides says his sister hasn't done anything wrong by returning to Australia. Nesreen Zahab was one of four women and six children with links to Islamic State who landed in Sydney on Tuesday night. The cohort were met by a significant police presence, but no arrests have been made. Nesreen's older brother, Mohammed, says if there's been any wrongdoing, she'll accept the full force of the law.
8: At the same time, these guys are Australian citizens. Their kids are Australian citizens. You want to hate on it, you don't like the law. Then if you're saying for them to leave, if you don't like the law in Australia, then you must leave.
1: The WA Premier says he's committed to securing the state's energy future at the Australian Financial Review Mining Summit. Bringing an oil refinery back to the state has been flagged as a priority, as well as maximising low-carbon liquid fuels by using canola oils. Roger Cook says the state's capabilities need to be utilised.
9: By securing WA's energy future, we can ensure all Western Australians have access to quality jobs, accessible healthcare and affordable housing, and that will keep Western Australian economy the strongest in the nation.
1: This is AIR News. New South Wales has stunned Queensland to make history in the greatest escape the state of origin has ever seen. Leonie Kay reports.
10: The New South Wales Blues put on a masterclass comeback in the state of origin over the Maroons, taking the win 22-20. The Blues were 20-6 down at halftime and roared back in the second half. Winning try scorer James Tedesco told Nine it was a classic finish.
11: Yeah, unbelievable. Oh, it was a tough game. I think I blew one earlier, so I wanted to make up for it and just compete on everything. Came up with it. Just glad we hung in tight. That's what Origin's about all the way to the 80th minute.
1: West Coast could potentially select defender Brandon Stasevic for his first senior game for the club ahead of Sunday's clash with Essendon. Meanwhile, Jake Waterman says the Eagles handled themselves well on the big stage despite the loss in their clash with Collingwood. Nine players played their first game on the MCG in front of over 90,000 fans. Waterman says they stepped up to the occasion.
12: You don't really get those crowds unless you're sort of playing in prelims or grand finals, and I think the way we handled it and the way we handled ourselves throughout the game, yeah, I just tip the hat to especially the young boys, the way they went about it. They didn't step back from the challenge, they stepped in and they weren't overawed by anything that was going on.
1: Tanasi Kokkinakis is out of the French Open, retiring with an injured right shoulder against Spain's Pablo Carreño Busta. It's his sixth match in 2 years after a string of similar injuries. Australian Independent Radio News.
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14: Morning all and welcome along. It is your all-star breakfast on this Thursday morning. It's the 28th day of May. Let's have a look at the weather, shall we? 12 overnight low in Inverell, 20 yesterday's high. Cloudy day for the region, very high chance of rain and a chance of a thunderstorm during the day, possibly severe damaging winds, large hail and heavy rain, which may lead to flash flooding during the morning and afternoon. Rain forecast also for Inverell. Still waiting for the decent dump. I mean, we got some okay rain, but not what they were forecasting. Maybe it might come later today. Light winds becoming east northeasterly, 15 to 20 kilometres an hour during the morning, becoming light by the afternoon. There's a 90% chance of rain. 10 to 20 mils forecast. Mostly, actually, rain continuing into tomorrow. Mostly sunny Saturday, clearing showers Sunday, sunny again Monday, and then maybe some shower activity Tuesday and Wednesday. Maximum temperatures in your mid to high teens, minimums ranging between 3 and 9 degrees. Let's have a look at the expected tops for today. Inverell heading for 17, 15 for Glen, 19 Warrielder, Bingara 18, 16 Armidale and Tamworth 20. Currently 13 degrees in town, 97% relative humidity. Winds are calm. Now rainfall, 11 mils recorded in town. Officially for Inverell, 11.6 mils. So if you want to give us your rain figures, we'd love to hear from you this morning. Put it down underneath our program listing on our new Star FM Facebook page. If you haven't liked and jumped on, do that, because that's where all the activity is going to be going to. Our group page will soon be closed off, so we're encouraging people to jump on to our new Facebook page, Star FM it is. So do that. And then you can put down on our program listing the rain amounts you've recorded overnight. But it just looks, I'm just checking this radar at the moment, where there's a band to the left of us and to the right of us, nothing where we are at the moment. It just looks like there's a bowl over us and it's just parting ways. But there is significant rain up in Queensland that might be heading down our way. So we'll see if that comes to fruition. Okay, now, sunrise this morning will be at 20 to 7, sunset this evening at 5 past 5. That's your latest weather update right here at 91.9 Star FM, Inverell's community station, welcoming you to your all-star breakfast on this Thursday morning. And what have we got for you this morning? Got a bit going on. We've got the horoscopes next half hour, school news after 7. We'll preview the AFL with John Randell. Busy week in the AFL. Sad week as well with the passing of Neil Danaher. On this day lined up as well, at around 20 past 7, Secret Sounds up to $2,275. We'll do that at 20 to 8. Birthday calls. I believe we do have a financial member having a birthday today. We'll say g'day and give them a cheerio at 10 to 8 this morning. 44 runs back with Inverell Hawks first grade coach Jamie McCormack. We'll preview the NRL and, of course, the AFL and talk about that State of Origin game last night. Where did that come from? It helps when you've got a player sent off. But it looked like Queensland were controlling it until that sent off, and then New South Wales came back to their credit and scored the win. Where are we up to? Mystery Voice up to $395 at 20 past 8. Star FM chart toppers. We're going back to the year of 2001 and counting down the top five hits from that year after 8:30. Today also, we'll be giving away a double pass to tonight's performance of the Inverell Theatre Company's latest production, My In-Laws Are Outlaws. Saw it on Friday night. Fantastic production, very, very good. So if you want to go and check out some local production, support the local Inverell Theatre Company, well, I've got a double pass to give away later on this morning, so be looking out for that. Now, also, we've got the local news on the half hour, 6:30, 7:30 and 8:30 in the headlines this morning. New South Wales Farmers President Xavier Marden is demanding the federal government provide immediate certainty on proposed taxation changes warning the reforms will stifle farm succession and investment. The Australian Demolition Derby family continued to rally behind the family of local driver Todd Cleal, who passed away on Sunday. In other news, Glenton Seven Council is celebrating another proud moment for the community with the Youth Booth named a finalist in the 2026 New South Wales Local Government Excellence Awards. And we will also tell you about the Rail Trail Australia and the Friends of New England Rail Trail are asking for the community's help to make the final push for the New England Rail Trail in New South Wales. We'll give you those details and more coming up at, I'd say 6:30 this morning here at Star FM as we get the ball rolling for a Thursday morning. It's Pointer says, did you like the national anthem yesterday? Bit of an outcry. Yeah, didn't really take to it. But anyway, these things...

0: Animals are there. Jojo Jet and the Falcons, Hit and Run, and Pointer Sisters, Kiki of the Morning, and Slew Hand. Good morning, and good morning to Helen listening online down there at Oxley Vale, 24 mils in her gauge there. Thank you very much, and you have a wonderful day as well, Helen. And good morning to Al as well. You have a splendid day. Thanks for your well wish this morning here at Star FM. 21 past 6, we'll come back with a little bit of Casey Chambers on the radio.
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0: Morning to Patty as well, who's given us a well wish. You have a great day there, Patty. It's your all-star breakfast. Good morning. As promised, a bit of Casey Chambers, Hollywood.
5: If

0: Alex Warren, Ordinary, right here, Star FM Hollywood from Casey Chambers, along for the ride. And a good morning to Stewie. You have a good day. And also to Linda, who's back. She's brought the rain from her from Ireland. So thank you for that, Linda. And you have a good day. Welcome back to reality. It is now 6:30.
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0: With the latest from the Star FM newsroom, I'm Jerry Tavera. New South Wales Farmers President Xavier Martin is demanding that the federal government provide immediate certainty on proposed taxation changes, warning the reforms will stifle farm succession and investment. Mr. Martin believes the government's proposed tax changes would put family farm succession and farm startups at risk and discourage investment across regional New South Wales. He says the proposed minimum 30% tax ignores the reality that farm incomes are cyclical and will penalise farmers who sell land or assets in a low income year due to drought, flood or forced restructuring, and also warn the requirement to establish a value as at the 1st of July 2027 is unworkable, particularly where farms include multiple parcels, mixed land uses, major improvements and structures such as family trusts and partnerships. Mr. Martin says the government's decision to exempt primary production income from the proposed 30% minimum tax on discretionary trusts is a step in the right direction, but stressed farmers need a clear, workable definition of primary production income that reflects modern farm businesses. Star FM saw comment from Treasurer Jim Chalmers. The Australian Demolition Derby family continued to rally behind the family of local driver Todd Cleal, who passed away on Sunday. A GoFundMe page raised $4,000 within the first 24 hours of being set up and is now halfway to the goal of raising $14,000 for the family, showing the true reflection of how respected and loved Todd was by so many. In a Facebook post, the Australian Demolition Derby Association says, "Let's continue to rally behind Todd's family, the way the Derby community always rallies behind its own," adding they've lost one of the good ones, a passionate competitor, a loyal friend, and a proud family man. Todd's sister Fallon remembers him as a natural sportsman, representing Northwest in athletics 4 years in a row, played rugby league for Inverell, Bundara and Ashford, and even tried to follow in his father's footsteps, Rodney, as a bull rider. But Todd's greatest passion and achievement was in the Demolition Derby Circle, which took him to America recently to represent Australia. Glen Seven Council is celebrating another proud moment for the community, with the Youth Booth named as a finalist in the 2026 New South Wales Local Government Excellence Awards. The Youth Booth has been recognised in the Community Development category for councils with a population under 100,000, placing it among some of the strongest community programs from across New South Wales. This year's nomination builds on previous recognition, with the Youth Booth receiving state-level acknowledgement last year for its Youth Week program, which was planned and delivered in partnership with local young people. The Youth Booth operates on a strong youth-led model, with young people actively shaping programs, culture and expectations within the space, with Mayor Margot Davis saying it's not just a building or a program, it's a place where young people feel safe, supported and confident to be themselves, and that makes a real difference. Winners of the 2026 New South Wales Local Government Excellence Awards will be announced next month. Local government workers will now be supported through the Men's Labor Government's Welcome Experience Program, helping them settle into essential jobs in regional local councils, such as roads maintenance, town planning, engineering and childcare services for communities. The Welcome Experience is a free service supporting workers and their families make the move if they're considering or have accepted roles in key sectors, such as health, aged care, education, veterinary services, policing, emergency services, and now local government. The success of the Welcome Experience program has led to it being expanded into 88 local government areas across New South Wales, providing practical on-the-ground support from finding housing and accessing childcare or schools to connecting with community and sporting groups, plus identifying employment opportunities for partners. New South Wales Minister for Local Government, Ron Honig, says expanding this program will help more workers and families make the move to the regions, helping councils fill those critical skill gaps and make rural and regional towns and cities even better places to live. Rail Trail Australia and Friends of New England Rail Trail are asking for the community's help to make a final push for the New England Rail Trail in New South Wales. The 210-kilometre Great Northern Rail Line opened in 1888 and was extended to the Queensland border but has been disused for more than three decades. The line passes through Ben Lomond, the highest railway station in Australia at 1,363 metres, Armidale, Guyra, Glenelg and Tedderfield, and ends at Wallangarra Station on the New South Wales-Queensland border. In November last year, Armidale Regional Council's councillors voted in favour, 6-2, to proceed towards completing the required framework to seek New South Wales Government approval to construct the New England Rail Trail between Armidale and Wallangarra. Chief Officer of Planning and Activation of Armidale Regional Council, Daniel Boyce, encouraged those interested in supporting the rail trail to email council at armidale.nsw.gov.au by this Sunday and use the subject line "Proposed New England Rail Trail" and include your name and address in the body of the email and let council know that you will come and ride, walk or run this rail trail when it's completed. Young people aged between 14 to 24 in the Inverell region are being invited to take part in a free hands-on car maintenance workshop aimed at building practical skills, confidence and essential car checks. The workshop will be held on Monday the 15th of June between 4 and 6pm at the Inverell Sports Complex and will provide participants with the opportunity to learn essential vehicle maintenance skills in a practical environment. Participants will learn practical skills including how to change a flat tyre, complete basic safety checks, identify key components under the bonnet and understand simple maintenance tasks that can help keep vehicles safe and roadworthy. Event coordinator Christy Galbraith says many young people are driving older second-hand cars, so knowing how to carry out simple checks or change a tyre can make a real difference when travelling long distances or through areas without phone reception. To register for this free event, participants are asked to email their name and age, contact number and email address to info@ladybugprojects.com.au. That's the latest from the Star FM newsroom. I'm Jerry Tavera.
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0: 13 degrees currently in town, 97% relative humidity, overnight low of 12, 20 yesterday's high. Forecast today for Inverell is a rainy day, and we've got that at the moment. Light winds becoming east northeasterly, 15 to 20 kilometres an hour during the morning, becoming light by the afternoon, 90% chance of rain. 10 to 20 mils, although they did say 20 to 40 mils for yesterday. Oh, sort of halfway there. And let's have a look here. Looking ahead to tomorrow, more rain, 80% chance forecast of 1 to 5 mils. But just looking at that radar, that's there's a band from sort of Gundawindi down to around Gunnedah, Barradine, where there's light to moderate rain falling. It's missing us. But we might get the benefits of rain coming in from Queensland at the moment. There's a huge band around Dalby, Kingaroy, seeming to be going down in that southerly direction. If it continues in that trajectory, we'll get some good rain later today. Now, heading for tops, 20 for Tamworth, 16 Armidale, 18 Bingara, 19 Warrielder, 15 Glen and 17 Inverell. And a rain figure in town, 11 mils. And officially, we had 11.6 mils in the gauge since 9 yesterday. Sunrise this morning will be at 20 to 7, sunset this evening at 5 past 5. That brings you up to date with the local news, sport and weather right here at Star FM. Welcome along. It is your all-star breakfast. Coming up this half hour, we'll check in with today's horoscopes. But right now, it's Cliff Richard and some people here at Star. Good morning.

Your old Star Breakfast with the Seekers, a world of our own. Also there, Marsha Hines. I don't know what to do with myself. Come play a few tunes with us here at Star, Marsha. Or the door is always open to you. Also there, Cliff Richard. And some people at 12 away from 7 here at Star FM. Good morning, wherever you are. And coming up shortly, we'll check in with today's horoscopes, thanks to our friends at Annabelle's Real Estate. Got a double pass to give away to tonight's performance, the Inverell Theatre Company's latest production. My In-Laws Are Outlaws. Saw it last Friday. It was the Inverell Theatre Company's latest production. My In-Laws Are Outlaws. Saw it last Friday. It was really, really good. So go along if you want to.

0: production from the Inverell Theatre Company. It's your all-star breakfast. Horoscopes next.
1: Oh, good morning. Fulty's the name. 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And I... Oh, bollocks. Now what?
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6: It's Thursday, the 28th of May, 2026. 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Scorpio, accept that invitation to an upcoming social event as you never know who you might meet. Sagittarius, your enthusiasm for a project close to your heart will rub off on others. Capricorn, it's time to go through your wardrobe and have a clean out. Aquarius, inspiration comes in many forms, and if you're observant, you'll be inspired. Pisces, ructions that are simmering are likely to come to a head. And that's today's horoscope.
0: And that's today's horoscopes, thanks to our friends at, of course, Annabelle's Real Estate, right here at 91.9 Star FM, Inverell's community station, welcoming you to the All-Star Breakfast. We've got that double pass to give away right now, so if you've got an idea on who or where, actually where the production is being held, the Inverell Theatre Company's latest production, My In-Laws or Outlaws, if you've got an idea of who... part of that, well, give us a call on 56192442, 56192442, and we'll tell you, well, hopefully someone will tell us where the production is being held, quite frankly. It is your All-Star Breakfast. Good morning, Jerry in the driver's seat, right through till 9 o'clock. Hope you can stick around. Plenty of things to get through this morning. And don't forget, we'll be talking with John Rantel after 7 o'clock this morning here at Star FM. It is your All-Star Breakfast, and this is The Bad Loves and Caroline. 6 away from 7, it is your All-Star Breakfast. Good morning.

0: raining pineapples right here at 91.9 Star FM. Good morning, wherever you are. It's During the Drive, a see through to line. And also there we heard from the Bad Loves, great band from the 90s, and Caroline. Good morning. It's now 7 o'clock.
1: 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They stock a wide range of batteries to suit cars, caravans and heavy machinery.
2: Good morning, I'm Lee Harrison. The Albanese government will today introduce its controversial tax reforms into Parliament. Michael Packey reports.
3: Labor used its recent budget to announce plans to scrap the 50% capital gains tax discount and link the measure to inflation. Negative gearing deductions will be restricted to people investing in newly built homes. With the money saved, workers would get an ongoing $250 tax offset and an instant $1,000 deduction on expenses. While there will be initial debate on the legislation, the government admits the bill is likely to change as it continues to consult various industries who are opposed to the overhaul as it stands. Michael Packey, Canberra.
2: Labor says embracing new construction methods is critical to building more homes. The federal government will invest almost $40 million into so-called kit of parts housing systems. This is where building components are manufactured in a factory before being assembled on a property. Housing Minister Claire O'Neill says the system uses standardised materials, making it easier to build homes.
4: This is about bringing manufacturing thinking into building homes. When you think about it, a home contains basically the same parts, but when we build every home differently, it costs more and it takes longer. This is about making sure we standardise things so they're repeatable.
2: A man's been killed and two others injured during a violent rampage in Queensland's Wide Bay Burnett region. The 78-year-old was walking his dog in Childers yesterday when a 36-year-old man allegedly attacked him with a metal pole, killing him at the scene. Police say two men were seriously injured in separate attacks, with the accused eventually restrained by members of the public before officers arrived. A surfer's died after getting into trouble in the water on the New South Wales south coast. Two surfers were spotted in distress at Jervis Bay, with police, marine rescue and the Navy helping get them to shore. A 43-year-old was pulled from the water but couldn't be revived, while a 38-year-old was checked over by paramedics. Doctors and pharmacists are confident the expansion of a nasal flu vaccine for children will mean more people get protected. Anyone aged 2 to 17 can now use the needle-free alternative. Authorities have spent 3 months planning for this flu season after a longer and more severe strain in the Northern Hemisphere. Pharmacy Guild of Australia President Mario Barone says it's important to reduce barriers to people getting protected.
5: Getting vaccinated not only protects you, but it also protects your younger brother or sister or your grandmother or your grandfather. And that is really important for the immunity of society.
2: And a miracle rescue in Laos with five villagers found alive after being trapped in a flooded cave for more than a week. The men had been missing after entering the cave to fossick for gold when they got stranded by rising water due to rain. Two men remain missing and rescue efforts are ongoing. This is Air News. Essendon great Matthew Lloyd says James Hurd has put it all out there, showing just how much he wants to be Brad Scott's successor. Hurd has put his hat in the ring for the Bombers' vacancy, saying he'd love to coach Essendon again and is ready to go up against the best candidates in an exhaustive process. Lloyd says Hurd putting his hand up for the coaching job will scare off a lot of potential candidates.
6: The factor will be, does the club come out and say he's in the process or out of the process just to get their best candidate, because it's going to be difficult for them because there's too many won't want to go for the job.
2: New South Wales has won a thrilling State of Origin opener against Queensland 22-20 after being 14 points behind at half-time. James Tedesco scored a spectacular try for the Blues with 90 seconds left to cap off the greatest comeback in Origin history.
7: It was a tough game. I think I blew one earlier, so I wanted to make up for it and just compete on everything. Came up with it.
2: And the Western Force will be boosted by the return of Ben Donaldson and George Bridge for their final game of the Super Rugby season. The Force were in the hunt for a club first finals appearance, winning four of their last five games. However, However, they fell short on bonus points, even with the win over the Reds last weekend. Australian Independent Radio News.
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0: Right, yeah, let's get into it this morning. And we had an overnight low of 12.20 yesterday's high. The forecast today for the region, cloudy day, very high chance of rain, chance of a thunderstorm as well later today, possibly severe with damaging winds, large hail and heavy rain, which may lead to flash flooding later today. Rain forecast for Inverell, light winds becoming east-northeasterly, 15 to 20 kilometres an hour during the morning, becoming light by the afternoon. There's a 90% chance of rain, 10 to 20 mils forecast, and looking ahead to the next couple of days, we've got rain tomorrow, sunny Saturday, clearing shower Sunday, mostly sunny Monday, and possible shower for Tuesday. So a mixed bag coming up. Hopefully the rain does eventually hit us. Now, maximum temperatures predominantly in your mid-teens and minimums ranging between 3 and 9 degrees. Heading for tops today, 17 Inverell, 15 Glen, 19 Warrielder, 18 Bingara, Armidale 16 and Tamworth heading for 20 degrees. Currently in the Sapphire City, we're at 13.5 degrees, 97% relative humidity. Winds are calm out of the southwest, gusting up to 6 k's, 11 mils in the gauge since 9 yesterday. That's in town, 11.6 mils officially. And sunrise this morning was at 20 to 7, sunset this evening at 5 past 5. That brings you up to date with news, sport and weather right here at 91.9 Star FM, Inverell's community station. Coming up at 7.30, the local news. In the headlines this morning, New South Wales Farmers President Xavier Martin is demanding that the federal government provide immediate certainty on proposed taxation changes, warning the reforms will stifle farm succession and investment. The Australian Demolition Derby family continues to rally behind the family of local driver Todd Cleal, who passed away on Sunday. Glen and the Seven Council is celebrating another proud moment for the community with the Youth Booth named a finalist in the 2026 New South Wales Local Government Excellence Awards. And young people aged 14 to 24 in the Inverell region are being invited to take part in a free hands-on car maintenance workshop aimed at building practical skills, confidence and essential car checks. We'll give you those details and more coming up at 7.30 here at Star FM. Let's get into school news now, thanks to our sponsors, the Premier Store.
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0: Okay, around the grounds we go on this Thursday, 28th day of May, and at Ross Hill Public School, kindergarten students are travelling by bus to Inverell High today for their farm day excursion. It'll be held in the school's ag plot. Parents are welcome to join them at 10 a.m. They hope you have lots of fun. Ross Hill is a crunch and sip school, so make sure you remember to bring a piece of fruit and a drink bottle with water every day. Now, Inverell Public School, today 1-2-L, 1-B, 1-R, 2-C, 2-J, 2-T have library. Make sure you remember your books and library bag. The PNC seeking donations of vouchers, goods or services for the winter raffle. If you'd like to donate, drop them off into the front office. At McIntyre High School, save the date for the Year 12 formal. It's on the 6th of November. All schools touch competition is on in Tamworth today, and the Netball Gala Day for Open Girls is on in Inverell. So we wish you all good luck. Nominated students for years 11 and 12 will be participating in the chemical user safety training provided by TAFE today and tomorrow at the Ag Plot. TEG Club is on at the library at lunchtime, including 3D printing, robotics, sewing, podcast and other student-led tech activities. Inverell High School, you're working on the week A timetable. Good luck to the students competing in the New South Wales Touch Football competition today in Tamworth. Year 10 ag students will be hosting a farm day at kindergarten students, or for kindergarten students rather, from Ross Hill Public School at the Ag Club, providing the students with hands-on learning experience and the opportunity to explore life with the farm animals. Gunflat Public School, a reminder that students should now be wearing winter uniform. The uniform consists of bottle green long or short sleeve polo shirt with school logo, dark blue jeans, plain with no embellishments, rips, etc., red V-neck jumper or red fleecy zip-up jacket with school logo, black school shoes, joggers or boots, and white socks. Mrs. Connington and Mrs. Anderson will be attending the principal's network meeting at Warree today. At Holy Trinity School, the secondary students will be participating in athletics field events today for their sport time. And over at Rivers Christian College, the students will be participating in the Inverell Music of Stedford next Thursday, the 4th of June. Parents and family members are welcome to watch and support their students. An entry fee will apply. If you have not already done so, please return your permission note to the school office. Now that wraps up for school news this morning. School news heard each weekday morning of the school term just after the 7 o'clock national news. Thanks to our sponsors, the Premier Store, right here at 91.9 Star FM, Inverell's community station. It's now 11 past 7. Great pleasure to have on the phone this morning a Hall of Famer with the AFL. He's going to preview the next round of the AFL. A very good morning to John Rantel.
12: Morning, Jerry.
0: How are you this morning?
12: Very good, very good.
0: That's good. Of course, the week, I suppose, saddened by the passing of Neil Danaher, who played with South Melbourne and then obviously went to Essendon as well. But his on-field performances was cut short. His career was cut short by those crippling knee injuries.
12: Yes, yes. He had... devil's own trouble with knee injuries, and that sort of restricted him tremendously. But what a legacy he's left behind. Unbelievable how he survived MND for so long, and he's been an inspiration for everyone.
0: Very much so. Of course, people who don't know, Neil passed away earlier in the week at the age of 65. $115 million has been raised to try to defeat the beast. He used to call it the beast, and he was diagnosed in 2013 and then started this cause to raise money, I think, in 2015 with the big freeze at the G, which is currently coming up in a couple of weeks' time. So it will be an emotional time at the MCG in a couple of weeks. But that is just phenomenal what he has done in this particular field.
12: Yes, it is, and it's certainly going to be recognised. He's having a state funeral,
0: yep,
12: which he thoroughly deserves. But he's just given so many people some hope with that dreaded disease, and he's has three other brothers, and Neil has just been amazing.
0: Yep, very much so. And yes, his memory will live on for quite some time. On the field, my team have acted and they've got rid of the coach. Essendon getting rid of Brad Scott. To many Essendon supporters, that's a great relief.
12: Yes, it is. They were in a huge hole, Essendon, and it was being dug deeper and deeper. And for such a proud club with a huge tradition, that was unbearable. And finally, they've pulled the string and sacked their coach. So now the focus is on who's going to coach. And, of course, Mr. Hurd's name appears.
0: Yes.
12: And that is intriguing in itself.
0: What do you think? Do you think he should be given another chance?
12: Well, I don't. Hmm. But, look, he's such an institution at Essendon, and although he's been out of the game for a while, I think it is a mistake that he will, but I have no doubt he will be appointed as your next coach. No doubt.
0: I'm sort of on the fence. I don't know whether he should come back. I mean, for those who don't know, he was the coach at the time of the drug supplements scandal, which basically wrecked Essendon for the last 10 years to 15 years. So he was part of that. There's concerns that he's not up to it and the like. But then on the other hand, Essendon were on a trajectory of going up when he was coach, and then obviously the drug supplement scandal came through, derailed pretty much everything from there on. Yep. There is a sense of unfinished business for James Hurd. He has now categorically said if he's asked to be part of the process, he will be part of the process. There is a willingness to be coach of Essendon again. So, and there's a lot of divide within the club, the coteries, the supporters. It's a mess. But somewhere there has to be someone who comes in and says, enough's enough, let's get on with the business of winning games of football. The person I would have thought, and I would be a strong supporter of, is John Longmire, the former Sydney Swans coach.
12: I would too. Having said that, that worries me that Hurdy has been out of the game a little too long.
0: Hmm.
12: Whether that's going to hurt him. Look, he's certainly going to gel the club together. He's certainly going to. But there'll be a certain element that will be anti him also.
0: It'll be interesting. The next couple of weeks are going to be interesting. At the moment, there is a lot of people who are going to put up their hands, but now reconsidering because they think the Bombers are going to just appoint James Hurd. So, the club's still in a bit of turmoil. Let's look at the action on the field. It kicks off tonight, and St Kilda take on Hawthorn at Marvel Stadium.
12: Yes, interesting game this. St Kilda really have not shown us anything this year, really, when you look at this. So this is their chance to gain a big scalp in the Hawks. But for mine, the Hawks are a much better side, better coached, and certainly are starting to play some great football. I'm going for Hawks, Jerry.
0: Yep, I'm going for Hawthorn as well. But I'd like to see the second half of the season for St Kilda to see the gelling of the players they've recruited. Big game on Friday night sees Carlton take on Geelong at the MCG.
12: Yes, Carlton, they're buoyed a little bit. Carlton, two wins, but they're coming up against Geelong, which I think, in my opinion, they are the best side in the competition at this stage. So they'll be getting no beg your pardons from Geelong, Carlton. So Geelong for mine, Jerry.
0: Yeah, Geelong for me in a close game, although Carlton have had some success, recent success over Geelong. Sydney, Richmond, SCG, you think Sydney should do the job?
12: Yes, Richmond, second bottom, coming up against the Swans. Not in the same class here. The Swans will be too classy.
0: Yep.
12: Swans for a big win.
0: Swans to do the job on Richmond at the SCG Saturday. Brisbane Lions and Fremantle at the Gabba. Wow. Last week, Brisbane. They were absolutely torched in the third term against GWS. Kicking the highest score in a third quarter ever.
12: Ever, yes. Interesting game, this one. The Lions, we don't know what actually happened last week to the Lions, but they'll need to be on their mettle this weekend because they're coming up against the top side, which is the Dockers. So I'm tipping that this will be a ripper game. It's a toss of the coin here. I'm not sure how deep the Lions have fallen off the cart, but Freo are playing great football. I'm going for Freo.
0: You're going for Freo?
12: Yeah.
0: Something tells me Brisbane will bounce back. Brisbane are too good a team to allow, and they would have been embarrassed for that third term.
12: Yeah,
0: almost 100 points scored in a term. That against the reigning premier, something obviously went terribly wrong. I think they'll bounce back. I think they should be able to do the job over Brisbane. Western Bulldogs take on Collingwood at Marvel on Saturday night.
12: Yes, interesting game again here too. The Bulldogs, they've been going extremely well, the Bulldogs. They've suffered some injuries from some of their key players. So, look, I'm tipping the Bulldogs to be too strong for the Maggies. Wow. The Maggies just haven't got enough firepower up front. They're struggling to put the score on the board, but their defensive setup is excellent. But I don't think they'll match the Bulldogs.
0: Yeah, it's just a toss of a coin. I will go Western Bulldogs as well because they play Marvel pretty well. And they're getting a few players back, which helps. So Western Bulldogs for me over Collingwood. Melbourne take on GWS. That third quarter, I mean, GWS, as you said in recent weeks, very disappointing. Could that be the start of something?
12: It could be. It could be for sure. They've certainly got a lot more talent on board than what they've shown. And that quarter proved to me that they have enough skilled players in there to pile on a score like that. Yeah. But they're coming up against probably the most improved side in the comp.
0: Yes.
12: Which is Melbourne, coached by a first-year coach. So I'm tipping this will be a ripper game to be at. I'm going to stick my neck out here a little bit. I'm going for Melbourne. I mean, 2 weeks ago I wouldn't have.
0: Yeah, no, I like what Melbourne's doing. GWS has got to prove to me that they can do it again. Melbourne for me. And the final game at Optus Stadium on Sunday evening sees West Coast Eagles up against the Bombers, who have obviously been in turmoil.
12: Yes, the Bombers are certainly in turmoil. Look, the Eagles have shown some talent in the last couple of weeks. They've had 3 wins, and I think that the general public would have said, look, they'd be lucky to have 2 wins for the whole year. But coming up against Essendon, well, this certainly what's going on must be having a huge influence on the players. I would think that of all the weeks, this would be a week where Essendon would really fire up. So I'm thinking that they may put up a good tassel, but I can't see them beating the Eagles.
0: No, I can't see that. Even though we mentioned it a couple of weeks ago in relation to Carlton when they dumped Michael Voss. Yep. What has happened? They've won the legs too. There seems to be, I don't know, a bit of energy reinvigoration when a coach is dumped. I don't know about Essendon. I'm going West Coast Eagles. I'm liking what they're doing at the moment. 4 teams have the bye this weekend. The Crows, Suns, North Melbourne and Port Adelaide. How about North's game last week? Coming back from 43 points down to beat the Gold Coast Suns.
12: Yes, a really great turning point for North. It shows that they have enough firepower now to stay with the top 7 or 8. So they've made some great ground.
0: Yep. John, a real pleasure to have you on deck this morning. Good luck. And what's the plans for the weekend? Anything major?
12: No, no plans for the weekend. Just probably sitting around watching a bit of football. Looking forward to this weekend. Each week we find out something new.
0: Yes. Yes,
12: we got the AFL, and this week and next week's going to be the same.
0: Great to have you on. Thanks for joining us. We'll talk to you next week.
12: Thank you, Jerry.
0: John Rantel previewing AFL Round 12 of the competition on this day next. Thanks to the Inverell RSM Club.
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0: On this day, May 28th, it was on this day in 1912, Australian cricket spin bowler Jimmy Matthews takes two hat-tricks on the same day in the triangular tournament against South Africa at Old Trafford. He takes 3 for 16 and then 3 for 38. He's the only player to achieve the feat. In 1936, Alan Turing submits Uncomputable Numbers for publication, in which he sets out the theoretical basis for modern computers. In 1951, radio program Crazy People, later to be titled The Goon Show, premieres on the BBC. It's created by Spike Milligan.
15: We are saved! Look! A house!
16: It is a house!
15: A house, yes!
16: A house!
17: It's not, it's a mirror!
15: Nonsense, it's a house surrounded by trees! Let's go in!
16: Yeah!
17: I still say it's a mirage.
15: Nonsense! Blue Bottle Eccles! Search the house for food!
18: All right, then.
15: Sir Bloodnuck, you think this house is a mirage, eh? You'll soon see.
19: It's vanished. Gone. Are you all right, Mirage?
17: I told you it was.
20: Hello!
17: Eccles, what happened?
20: I went upstairs!
0: In 1961, Amnesty International is founded in London. It wins the Nobel Peace Prize in 1977. In 1972, White House plumbers first break in at the Democratic National Headquarters and install listening devices at Watergate Complex in Washington, D.C.
21: Mr. Ehrlichman had been made well aware of what had happened in California, and I had been repeatedly instructed by Mr. Ehrlichman in 1972 and also in 1971 that all of the activities of the plumbers were to be impressed with the highest national security classification, and I was to discuss it with no one. I didn't.
0: In 1977, the Beverly Hills Supper Club fire occurs in Southgate, Kentucky, killing 168 people. In 1987, Matthias Rust, 18-year-old West German pilot, makes an unauthorized landing near the Red Square in Moscow in the USSR. In 1998, Pakistan responds to a series of Indian nuclear tests with five of its own, prompting the United States, Japan and other nations to impose economic sanctions. In 1999, in Milan, Italy, after 22 years of restoration work, Leonardo da Vinci's masterpiece, The Last Supper, is put back on display.
22: The Last Supper, painted by da Vinci in the late 15th century, is one of the most famous and studied paintings in the world. The artwork, which depicts the dramatic moment at the Last Supper when Jesus announces that one of his disciples will betray him, is celebrated for its detail and emotional resonance. However, because da Vinci had used an experimental technique to create the mural, applying paint directly onto dry plaster, as opposed to the standard fresco method of painting onto wet plaster, The Last Supper began to deteriorate almost as soon as it was completed.
0: In 2003, Peter Hollingworth becomes the first Governor General of Australia to resign his office as a result of criticism of his conduct.
23: A six-paragraph statement from Government House telling the nation, "It is with deep regret and after much thought that I have today advised the Prime Minister that I wish to resign from the office of Governor-General. Despite the misplaced and unwarranted allegations made against me as Governor-General," it went on, "it's clear that continuing public controversy has the potential to undermine and diminish my capacity to uphold the importance, dignity and integrity of this high office."
0: In 2019, Johnson & Johnson go on trial in Oklahoma, accused of deceptively marketing painkillers and downplaying risks of addiction, helping create an opioid epidemic. It's the first of 2,000 cases against US pharmaceutical firms. In 2020, Minnesota Governor Tim Walz declares a state of emergency in Minneapolis and activates the Minnesota National Guard after protests over the death of George Floyd in police custody. In 2023, surgeons complete the world's first whole eyeball transplant with a partial facial transplant. for a US veteran lineman injured in an accident.
1: The first ever successful transplant of an entire eyeball. It was already part of a rare partial facial transplant. In Aaron's success, his surgeons at NYU Langone hope to learn more about how the critical optic nerve heals and how it communicates with the brain. Already, the blood flow and the sensation is a feat in itself.
0: In 2024, the Pope apologises for using a homophobic term in a private assembly of Italian bishops where he reconfirmed the church's ban on gay priests.
3: Reactions have been divided over whether the Pope's use of the slur was intentional or a linguistic gaffe.
0: On this day, May 28th. And on this day returns at 4:30 this afternoon. The morning's 20 past 7. Thanks to our sponsors, the Inverell RSM Club. 7:30.
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0: With the latest from the Star FM newsroom, I'm Jerry Tabera. New South Wales Farmers President Xavier Martin is demanding that the federal government provide immediate certainty on proposed taxation changes, warning the reforms will stifle farm succession and investment. Mr. Martin believes the government's proposed tax changes would put family farm succession and farm startups at risk and discourage investment across regional New South Wales. He says the proposed minimum 30% tax ignores the reality that farm incomes are cyclical and will penalise farmers who sell land or assets in a low income year due to drought, flood or forced restructuring, and also warn the requirement to establish a value as at the 1st of July 2027 is unworkable, particularly where farms include multiple parcels, mixed land uses, major improvements and structures such as family trusts and partnerships. Mr. Martin says the government's decision to exempt primary production income from the proposed 30% minimum tax on discretionary trusts is a step in the right direction, but stressed farmers need a clear, workable definition of primary production income that reflects modern farm businesses. Star FM saw comment from Treasurer Jim Chalmers. The Australian Demolition Derby family continued to rally behind the family of local driver Todd Cleal, who passed away on Sunday. A GoFundMe page raised $4,000 within the first 24 hours of being set up and is now halfway to the goal of raising $14,000 for the family, showing the true reflection of how respected and loved Todd was by so many. In a Facebook post, the Australian Demolition Derby Association says, "Let's continue to rally behind Todd's family, the way the Derby community always rallies behind its own," adding they've lost one of the good ones, a passionate competitor, a loyal friend, and a proud family man. Todd's sister Fallon remembers him as a natural sportsman, representing Northwest in athletics 4 years in a row, played rugby league for Inverell, Bundara and Ashford, and even tried to follow in his father's footsteps, Rodney, as a bull rider. But Todd's greatest passion and achievement was in the Demolition Derby Circle, which took him to America recently to represent Australia. Glen Seven Council is celebrating another proud moment for the community, with the Youth Booth named as a finalist in the 2026 New South Wales Local Government Excellence Awards. The Youth Booth has been recognised in the community development category for councils with a population under 100,000, placing it among some of the strongest community programs from across New South Wales. This year's nomination builds on previous recognition, with the Youth Booth receiving state-level acknowledgement last year for its Youth Week program, which was planned and delivered in partnership with local young people. The Youth Booth operates on a strong youth-led model, with young people actively shaping programs, culture and expectations within the space, with Mayor Margot Davis saying it's not just a building or a program, it's a place where young people feel safe, supported and confident to be themselves, and that makes a real difference. Winners of the 2026 New South Wales Local Government Excellence Awards will be announced next month. Local government workers will now be supported through the Minns Labor Government's Welcome Experience Program, helping them settle into essential jobs in regional local councils, such as roads maintenance, town planning, engineering and childcare services for communities. The Welcome Experience is a free service supporting workers and their families make the move if they're considering or have accepted roles in key sectors, such as health, aged care, education, veterinary services, policing, emergency services, and now local government. The success of the Welcome Experience program has led to it being expanded into 88 local government areas across New South Wales, providing practical on-the-ground support from finding housing and accessing childcare or schools to connecting with community and sporting groups, plus identifying employment opportunities for partners. New South Wales Minister for Local Government, Ron Honig, says expanding this program will help more workers and families make the move to the regions, helping councils fill those critical skill gaps and make rural and regional towns and cities even better places to live. Rail Trail Australia and Friends of New England Rail Trail are asking for the community's help to make a final push for the New England Rail Trail in New South Wales. The 210-kilometre Great Northern Rail Line opened in 1888 and was extended to the Queensland border but has been disused for more than three decades. The line passes through Ben Lomond, the highest railway station in Australia at 1,363 metres, Armidale, Guyra, Glenelg and Tedderfield, and ends at Wallangarra Station on the New South Wales-Queensland border. In November last year, Armidale Regional Council's councillors voted in favour, 6-2, to proceed towards completing the required framework to seek New South Wales government approval to construct the New England Rail Trail between Armidale and Wallangarra. Chief Officer Planning and Activation of Armidale Regional Council, Daniel Boyce, encouraged those interested in supporting the rail trail to email council at armidale.nsw.gov.au by this Sunday and use the subject line proposed New England Rail Trail and include your name and address in the body of the email and let council know that you will come and ride, walk or run this rail trail when it's completed. Young people aged between 14 to 24 in the Inverell region are being invited to take part in a free hands-on car maintenance workshop aimed at building practical skills, confidence and essential car checks. The workshop will be held on Monday the 15th of June between 4 and 6pm at the Inverell Sports Complex and will provide participants with the opportunity to learn essential vehicle maintenance skills in a practical environment. Participants will learn practical skills including how to change a flat tyre, complete basic safety checks, identify key components under the bonnet and understand simple maintenance tasks that can help keep vehicles safe and roadworthy. Event coordinator Christy Galbraith says many young people are driving older second-hand cars, so knowing how to carry out simple checks or change a tyre can make a real difference when travelling long distances or through areas without phone reception. To register for this free event, participants are asked to email their name and age, contact number and email address to info@ladybugprojects.com.au. That's the latest from the Star FM newsroom. I'm Jerry Tavera.
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0: Almost 14 degrees in town, 97% relative humidity, overnight low of 12, 20 yesterday's high. And the forecast today for Inverell is rain. We're getting rain and light winds becoming east northeasterly, 15 to 20 kilometres an hour during the morning, becoming light later this afternoon. 90% chance of rain, 10 to 20 mils forecast for Inverell, and more rain forecast tomorrow with 80% chance of a further 1 to 5 mils. Just got a message from our bus driver president, Lewis. Grajean, very wet, he tells us. Very wet. So that's good to see that it can still rain. Heading for tops, 20 Tamworth, 16 Armidale, 18 Bingara, 19 Warrielder, 15 Glen and 17 Inverell. Rain figure I can give you this morning was 11 mils in town, officially 11.6 mils since 9 yesterday. Sunset this evening at 5 past 5. That's your latest weather update right here, 91.9 Star FM. Inverell's community station, 22 away from 8. We've got Secret Sound lined up shortly and the birthday calls at around 10 to 8. But right now, it's In Excess. Need you tonight. It's your all-star breakfast. Good morning.

0: to let you know.
1: Yes.
0: You're one of my kind.
1: Thank you. In Excess, DJ Tonight here at Star. Good morning to Marshy. Says the Blues are one up, and that's all that matters. Those Queenslanders can go and complain to whoever they want to listen to. That's a bit harsh. But anyway, thanks, Marshy, and good morning to Nige. Have a good one, mate. Thank you very much. Secret Sound Time, $2,275 up for grabs this morning. Give us a call if you've got an idea of what you think this secret sound is. 5619-2442. 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
1: We have Lisa joining us this morning with an answer to Secret Sound. Good morning, Lisa. How are you this morning?
5: Good, thank you.
1: That's the way. It sounds as if you're in the car travelling somewhere.
5: I am. Yeah, I'm community nurse.
1: Okay, rightio. Rightio. Well, enjoy your day and hopefully we'll make it a bit better and special. $2,275 this morning, Lisa. What do you reckon this secret sound is? I'll play you the secret sound. Here it is. What do you reckon that is for $2,275?
5: Shoveling cement.
1: Shoveling cement. No. No, unfortunately. Thank you for trying anyway. You have a wonderful day.
5: All right, you too. Thanks, Jerry.
1: Bye. There's Lisa saying shoveling cement, not right. So this stash remains $2,275. We'll do it with Shorey at around 20 to 11 this morning here at Star FM. Still got that double pass to give away to tonight's performance from the Inverell Theatre.

0: Eyeballs here at Star FM. 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

wonderful day to you, Nancy Wilkins. Now, Nancy, you're born same day, different year as the guy that wrote the James Bond novels, Ian Fleming, the English author, born on this day in 1908 in London. He passed away in 1964. Gladys Knight's 82 today, the American singer known as the Empress of Soul. Of course, she and the Pips had the song Midnight Train to Georgia, and also had the hit I Heard It Through the Grapevine, born in Atlanta, Georgia, on this day in 1944, 82 today. The American lawyer and politician and mayor of New York City, who was in office at the time of the September 11 attacks, Rudy Giuliani, 82 today, born in New York City on this day in 1944. Sandra Locke, the American actress, who at one time I thought was partner to Clint Eastwood. She was born in Tennessee in 1944. She passed away in 2018. John Fogerty, the American singer, songwriter, guitarist, of course, led Creedence Clearwater Revival, had some great hits. Have You Ever Seen the Rain? Looking Out My Back Door. 81 today, born in California on this day in 1945. Bob Shearer, the Australian golfer and course designer, four-time PGA Tour of Australia Order of Merit winner. Born in Melbourne in 1948, passing away in 2022. Lead vocalist with Fine Young Cannibals, Roland Gift, is having a birthday today. Born in Birmingham in 1961, 65 today. Of course, they had the big hit, She Drives Me Crazy. Kylie Minogue, Kylie is having a birthday today. Born on this day in 1968 in Melbourne. Of course, actor turned songstress, 58 today. Colby Calais, the American folk pop singer, songwriter. She's 41 today, born in this day in 1985. Beric Barnes, the Australian Rugby Union inside back, 51 tests for the Wallabies, born in Brisbane on this day in 86, 40 today. And the guy who, his story was depicted in the movie The Blind Side, Michael Oher, born in Memphis, Tennessee in 1986, 40 today. Just some of the people born on this day, May 28th.

0: The people born on this day. And if you are celebrating a birthday today, like Nancy Wilkins, happy birthday from all of us here at Star FM. That's it for the birthday calls this morning. Thanks to Cooper's Farm Gear and the Bolt Shop.
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0: My word, I am. It's the McClymonts. Kick it up here at Star, 7 away from 8. Don't forget 44 of them after 8 o'clock this morning here at Star FM. We're at 7 to 8. Tonight.

FM, Daryl Monckton. Good morning to you, 2K South of Gilgai, 12 Mills, and good morning to Beverly. Thank you for your well wish. Still got the double pass to the Inverell Theatre Company's performance tonight of My In-Laws or Outlaws. The question I've asked is, where is it being performed at? What's the hall? 5619-2442. First person through with the right answer will score for themselves a pass, a double pass to tonight's performance. Here's the birthday girl, Kylie Minogue, 58 today on a night like this here at Star.

0: Once known as the singing budgerigar, Kylie Minogue, who's had the last laugh and having a 58th birthday today on a night like this here at Star FM, born in Melbourne on this day in 1968, played Charlene in Neighbours, of course. Now, Owls have picked up the double pass to the Inverell Theatre Company's performance tonight. My in-laws are Outlaws at Bolio Hall. Well done to you, Al, answering the question correctly. 8 o'clock.
1: Star FM National News is brought to you by Byron Street Auto Electrics at 202 Byron Street, Inverell. They stock a wide range of batteries to suit cars, caravans and heavy machinery.
2: Good morning, I'm Lee Harrison. Labor's being accused of wedging the opposition by combining a series of controversial tax changes in one piece of legislation. Michael Packey reports.
3: The Albanese government will introduce an omnibus bill into Parliament, which has four key aspects. The legislation will abolish the 50% capital gains tax discount and link the measure to inflation. Negative gearing will be restricted to newly built properties. The bill will also include a tax offset of $250 a year and give workers an instant $1,000 deduction on expenses. The opposition believes the legislation should be split because it supports the last two measures but argues the first two will damage investment. Michael Packey, Canberra.
2: Three crime scenes have been established following a violent fatal rampage in a central Queensland town. A 36-year-old man is accused of killing a 78-year-old man in a violent attack and assaulting two other men over a one-hour period in Childers. He was eventually restrained by members of the public before police arrived. It's understood none of the victims are known to the accused. A surfer is drowned off the New South Wales south coast after getting into distress with another surfer. The 43-year-old man was pulled unresponsive from the water at Jervis Bay, while a 38-year-old was assessed by paramedics but was not hurt. A new umbilical cord blood trial is hoping to heal our tiniest Aussie battlers. More from Gabrielle Hodson.
4: A Queensland baby less than a third the size of an average newborn has become a national pioneer thanks to researchers in Melbourne. Tiny Louie has a brain injury and News Corp says his parents seriously considered moving overseas to access stem cell therapy. But Monash University and the Monash Children's Hospital have been running a trial into donor cord blood cells. They're investigating whether the blood can act as a natural shield to protect premature babies from long-term brain damage. They'll get stem cells from umbilical cord blood, which are vital as a blueprint for the body and for repair after injury. Gabriel Hodson reporting.
2: Donald Trump has declared he's not satisfied yet with the terms of a deal being negotiated with Iran. The US president says Iran wants very much to make a deal to end the war, but so far they haven't got there as the US isn't satisfied with the deal.
5: We will be either that or we'll have to just finish the job. But their Navy is gone, as I've said 1,000 times. Their Navy is gone. Their Air Force is gone. Everything's gone, and they're negotiating on fumes. But we'll see what happens. Maybe we have to go back and finish it. Maybe we don't.
2: And Australian researchers have disproved the urban myth of baby brain, finding new parents don't experience cognitive decline. The Monash University study found the new mothers and fathers performed similar to non-parents on all cognitive measures. This is Air News. Tennis and another two Aussies have been eliminated from the French Open. Paul Walsh reports.
6: After his gutsy five-set victory in round one, Australia's Thanasi Kokkinakis was unfortunately able to back it up in the second round and was forced to retire from his match against the Spaniard Pablo Carreño Busta early in the third set, with the scores tied at one set all. It was just another setback for the 30-year-old who has been dogged by injuries for most of his career. The other Aussie in day four action, James Duckworth, found the going tough against the 19-year-old Rafael Hodar, going down in four sets, 6-1, 6-7, 6-4, 7-5, with the biggest upset of the day being the defeat of the women's number 2 seed Elena Rybakina at the hands of the world number 55 Yulia Stadadubsova from the Ukraine. Paul Walsh for Air Sport.
2: New South Wales has pulled off the great escape, coming from 20-0 down to win State of Origin 1 in Sydney. Blues coach Laurie Daly says the entire side had to lift after a poor first half against the Maroons.
7: Origin's all about fight, isn't it? You know, it's you're never going to get too many opportunities to put on plays that look good, which you might do in the NRL. It's about fight, it's about hunger, and it's about having a crack.
2: And Hawthorn stars Will Day and Jack Gunston will return from injury against St Kilda tonight at Marvel Stadium. Day makes his long-awaited comeback from a dislocated shoulder. Australian Independent Radio News.
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0: All right, let's look at the weather this morning. And overnight low of 12, 20 yesterday's high. A cloudy day for the region. High, very high chance of rain and the chance of a thunderstorm today, possibly severe, with damaging winds, large hail and heavy rain, which may lead to flash flooding during the morning and afternoon. Light winds and rain forecast for Inverell, by the way. And light winds are becoming east-northeasterly, 15 to 20 kilometres an hour during the morning, then becoming light by the afternoon. 90% chance of rain for Inverell. And, 10 to 20 bills forecast are there. And, let's see if that comes to. There is a little bit of activity, but it looks like it's all separating by the time it gets to Inverell, which is unfortunate. And looking ahead to tomorrow, more rain forecast as well, 80% chance of 1 to 5 mils. Now, heading for top 17 Inverell, 15 Glen, 19 Warrielder, Bingara 18, 16 Armidale and Tamworth 20. Currently in the Sapphire City, 14 degrees, 97% relative humidity, winds are calm. 11 mils in the gauge in town. Officially for Inverell, we've got 11.6 mils since 9 yesterday, and sunset this evening will be at 5 past 5. That's your latest weather update right here at 91.9 Star FM, Inverell's community station. 6 past 8, we pause for these funeral announcements.

The relatives and friends of the late Betty Claire Dodd, age 87 years, later McLean Care, Inverell, and formerly of Runnymede Drive, Inverell, are respectfully informed that Betty's funeral service will take place at the Sacred Heart Catholic Church, Inverell, commencing at 11 a.m. tomorrow, Friday, the 29th of May, followed by private interment at the Inverell New General Lawn Cemetery. This announcement was authorised by Thorley and Sons Funeral Services, phone 67222566. Funeral directors of Inverell and districts, and refers to the death of the late Betty Claire Dodd, later McLean Care, Inverell, and formerly of Runnymede Drive, Inverell. The relatives and friends of the late Heather Elsie Fawcett, age 92 years, late of Hopper Street, Inverell, are respectfully informed that Heather's funeral service will take place at St. Augustine's Anglican Church, Inverell, commencing at 10:30 a.m, Monday, the 1st of June, followed by interment at the Inverell New General Lawn Cemetery. Members of the Inverell View Club are especially invited to attend. 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This announcement was authorised by Thorley and Sons Funeral Services, phone 67222566. Funeral directors of Inverell and districts, and refers to the death of the late Heather Elsie Fawcett, late of Hopper Street, Inverell.

0: It is your All-Star Breakfast. Coming up at 8.30, the local news in the headlines this morning. New South Wales Farmers Prison Xavier Martin is demanding that the federal government provide immediate certainty on proposed taxation changes, warning the reforms will stifle farm succession and investment. The Australian Demolition Derby family continued to rally behind the family of local driver Todd Cleal, who passed away on Sunday. Glen Severn Council is celebrating another proud moment for the community, with the Youth Booth named a finalist in the 2026 New South Wales Local Government Excellence Awards. And Rail Trail Australia and the Friends of New England Rail Trail are asking for the community's help to make a final push for the New England Rail Trail in New South Wales. So those are the headlines in regional news popping in at 8.30 this morning here at Star FM. It is your All-Star Breakfast. It's time now for Footy Forum. Joining me is first grade coach with the Inverell Hawks, Jamie McCormack. Good morning, Jamie. How are you this morning?
1: I'm very well, Jerry. Good morning.
0: That's the way. Any rain up your neck of the woods?
1: Well, Jerry, I'm actually away at the moment, and that's why we're doing this over the phone. I'm up at Airlie Beach in the heartland of Queensland, which isn't very happy this morning, I can tell you.
0: No.
1: No.
0: Are you still going to carry on about the head high shot, the send-off?
1: Well, the only thing that I can think of and let your listeners know is that Kalyn Ponga's been cleared to play this weekend.
0: Yes.
1: So apparently it justified a send-off, but then he's free to play this weekend. Yeah. So I'm not real happy as a Queenslander, mate, today.
0: Yeah, I mean, when you look at it in normal motion, it looks like there's been contact to the head. They don't sort of look at that initial head clash. That was the main problem with it. But you would have thought with the referee who's looking over it, the TV ref, they would have seen the head clash.
1: Yeah. Well, obviously things happen very quickly in that game of football. But, look, if he was sitting for 10 minutes, I don't think anyone would have been whinging this morning. But unfortunately, to send him off, huge call in a state of origin, and then to wake up this morning and he's cleared to play this weekend. Now, I know there's a few loopholes in the representative rules. They're a little bit different to club rules, and that's why he's possibly able to play this weekend. But it just doesn't sit right, does it? I don't think. And in the end, as a proud Queenslander, It obviously ultimately cost us the game.
0: Yeah, when you're down, and you were controlling the game, Queensland were controlling the game pretty well. I was sort of thinking New South Wales are not going to get back into this with the rain, with the how everything was going. You would have thought that Queensland would have held on, but I know you were down a man for the rest. I don't know how. When was he sent off?
1: About 25 to go, I think.
0: 25
1: Jerry,
0: to go.
1: So that's the game, and
0: that's where New South Wales did the damage. So
1: yeah.
0: But anyway, they've got the time. They've got the opportunity to rectify things in game two.
1: That's right, mate. We've got. Thank God, it's a 3-game series, and let's hope the next game's as good as this one, and there's no reason to doubt the result. Which would be great.
0: It should be. All right. Now, just looking at what we've got here in our footy tipping contest. Now, a couple of people picked the round last week. Houstonian and Murdoch.
1: Well done.
0: So, Houstonian's now on 64. Doug's on 64. Murdoch on 63. You picked 3, it would appear.
1: Yes, Jerry. Thank you for reminding me this morning.
0: Don't worry, I'll pick 3-2.
1: Yeah, no, I've had an ordinary week and I need to bounce back this week, mate. I really do.
0: All right, let's get into it. It is round 13 of the competition. It kicks off tomorrow night with the Sharks and the Sea Eagles.
1: Yeah, again, how many of these players are injured off the back of and who will back up is the tricky question at the moment. But I'm going to go with the Sharks this week, I think, mate, for no other reason than I don't think they were overly affected by State of Origin. And most of their players, if they did play, will back up, I'm sure.
0: Yeah, it's a toss of the coin going into this. It looks like Manly are going in as favourites. I'll go Manly to do the job on the Sharks. They haven't really convinced me yet, the Sharks.
1: No, they're not my favourite team, to be honest. And every time I tip them, I'm not sure if I should have. But they can play football. Don't worry about that.
0: Yep. Saturday sees the Knights and the Eels go head-to-head.
1: Yeah, well, a lot of Eels supporters would have been really hopeful that Kalyn Ponga wasn't going to back up. So, other than injury, he's free to play this weekend. So, Did you say the Knights are at home?
0: Yeah, McDonald Jones, yep.
1: Yeah, I'm going to go with the Newcastle Knights this week.
0: Yeah, Newcastle Knights for me. West Tigers take on the Bulldogs at Combank Stadium on 5:30 Saturday.
1: Yeah, another tricky one, isn't it? You know, there's a couple backing up and then the West Tigers going through injuries. I think all our tipsters are going to have a bit of a read into who's injured and who's not backing up and that this week because it's a really tricky week. But, yeah, I'm going to go Bulldogs.
0: Yeah, Bulldogs for me as well. The Melbourne Storm come up against the Roosters.
1: Well, yeah, and Walker, you know, we haven't talked about again. Mm. Unfortunately, we're talking about the incident. It wasn't Walker good for Queensland for his first ever debut.
0: Very good.
1: And obviously Tedesco for New South Wales winning the, you know, scoring the last try.
0: That was an unbelievable try.
1: For the ball to bounce off
0: and then hit him on, I think, at the back of the neck and then him reclaim the ball. It was a magnificent try.
1: I think the Roosters are on a roll, and I'm going to go with the Roosters, mate.
0: Yep. All right. This is a game at Amy Park. A couple of them backing out from State of Origin, so I would think Roosters should do the job on the Melbourne Storm. Suncorp Stadium have the Broncos and the Dragons.
1: Well, yeah, there's no point talking about it. Broncos. The poor old Dragons. But, yeah, look, if the Dragons are ever going to get the Broncos, I guess, off the back of Origin and players backing up and that, this would be the week. But I just can't see it, mate. Oh, I think Broncos for me.
0: Yeah. I'm going the upset. I'm going to go Dragons. They haven't impressed me. They've got a lot of stars backing up from State of Origin. Dragons, as you said, this is the key opportunity to get them.
1: It is.
0: And I think their record up there is not too bad. So I'm going Dragons. Let's see
1: wow.
0: if that's on the
1: track. Upset.
0: The upset of the year.
1: Of the year, yes.
0: Okay, we'll see. Here we go. GIO Stadium sees the Raiders hosting Cowboys.
1: Yeah. Jesus, some tough games this week, isn't there? I'm going to go after Canberra Raiders. The Cowboys have actually been in really good form. And once Tommy Dearden got injured, I thought, oh, they might fall in a hole. But they've actually continued to win. So, but Canberra at home, the young 5'8 again had a great game for his debut last night from Canberra. He'd be on a high, so hopefully he can back up. Yeah, I'm going to go Canberra at home, mate.
0: Canberra, yeah. Yeah, it's a tough one. I'll go to be different, Cowboys.
1: Right.
0: They've been going reasonably well. Won the last four or five, so on form. Cowboys, Panthers and the New Zealand Warriors, match of the round, top of the table clash. They've won their last five in a row, so toss of the call. I'm going Panthers.
1: Mate. Yeah, no, this is a really tough one, isn't it? Again, players backing up, Cleary, all those guys, you know, Yao, all those sort of guys. I'm going to stick with Panthers just.
0: Yep. Yeah, it's going to be a tough game, a great game. That's the Sunday game too, Sunday evening game.
1: Yeah, beautiful. Yeah. Look, the Warriors have been in great form and they lost their halfback, but they continue to play well. Surely they wouldn't be that affected by State of Origin, the Warriors. So, Panthers for me, mate, Panthers.
0: I just think the way Cleary performed last night to get them back into the game was pretty crucial. So he'll continue that form. I think he'll lead the Panthers to victory over the Warriors. On a local scale, how's things going? A big win last week against the Yarralla Tigers. You're now the sole undefeated team in the competition.
1: Yeah. No, it was a great win. The boys performed really well. Defensively, we were outstanding. You know, we led the game 18-6 at halftime. And the game finished at 18-16, so we defended the whole second half basically and hung on for the win, which is very, character building for our team to have to go through that, and it's a real semi-final style rugby league. So couldn't be happier with the boys at the moment. I've actually given them the whole week off. We've got a bit of a weird
0: couple of weeks. You got the bye, haven't you, this week?
1: Yeah, we've got the bye, and then we've got the long weekend where we play no football. We've got Tinger, and then we've got another bye, so we technically only play one game in the next month. So our boys are a bit knocked around. We've had a pretty tough four or five rounds and off the back of Yarralla at Yarralla, which was, like I said, semi-final football. I've given the boys the week off to recover and get over some niggling injuries and we'll bounce back and we've got 2 weeks of training leading into Tinga. So, couldn't be prouder of the boys at the moment, but long way to go yet.
0: And the club going really well, leading, I think, most, if not all, competitions at the moment.
1: Yeah, undefeated in all ages. So undefeated in league tag, undefeated in reserve grade, and undefeated in A grade just at the present time. But like I said, long way to go just yet, Jerry, but we're in a good place.
0: Round 8 sees the Warrielder Wombats take on Glen Innes Magpies.
1: Yeah, Glen Innes are going really well. They're the bit of a dark horse. They're sitting in third and they continue to win their games and win well. They're a young, enthusiastic side and, you know, Warrielder at the same time have rebuilt and got great numbers out there, you know, fielding A-grade and reserve grade and league tag, so they're doing well as a club. But Glen Innes for me, mate.
0: Well, Moree take on Gyra.
1: Yeah, that's a tough one. Gyra sort of slipped into a bit of a hole over the last couple of weeks, but they've had a bye weekend to sort of recoup. And for a lot of young blokes, this is probably their first experience going to Moree to play the Boomerangs, which can be a bit intimidating. I think Gyra have the goods to beat the Rangs, but it'll just depend who turns up for the Rangs at home. So I'm going to stick with Gyra.
0: Okay, Gyra and Barrabur and Yarella. All games on Saturday, by the way.
1: Yeah. This is an interesting one. I'm not sure how Yarella would have pulled up from the obviously our game, but I'm sure mentally they were disappointed not to beat us at their home ground. Huge crowd, all those types of things. And Barrabur, a bit of a sneaky one. They haven't played a lot of football and they've got the ability to beat other teams. I have heard that their halfback might be injured Barrabur, and he's a very key player for them out there. So, yeah, I'd say Yarella will bounce back this week.
0: Okay. All right, mate. Well, enjoy the little break, and we'll catch up with you next week.
1: Awesome. Thanks, Jerry.
0: Good on you. All the best. Jamie McCormack, first grade coach with the Inverell Hawks, joining us this morning here at Star FM. We've got Mystery Voice not too far away, but right now a bit of Corey Hart. Remember this one? Sunglasses at night at 8:20 here at Star.

0: wearing his sunglasses at night. You hero, you. Corey Hart here at Star FM. $395 off of grabs your mystery voice. Thanks to Sunder Painting and Restoration. Give us a call if you've got an idea who you think this might be. Here's the mystery voice.
1: To get to the highest level in anything, really, you have to dedicate your life to it, and that's what I did from day one. I knew exactly what I wanted to be.
0: 5619-2442. We'll take caller next.
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0: Karen. Joining us this morning with an answer to Secret Sound. Good morning, Karen. How are you this morning?
7: Oh, good morning. I thought I was doing Mystery Voice with you.
0: Oh, sorry, Mystery Voice, sorry.
7: Beautiful. I was going to say, if you crank that up to the couple of $1,000, but yeah.
0: Well, if I did, if I could, I would, but not this particular time. You got
7: $395. Oh, well, that's better than kicking the teeth.
0: Yep, my word. Now, we'll get your answer shortly. Here is that mystery voice.
1: To get to the highest level in anything, really, you have to dedicate your life to it, and that's what I did from day one. I knew exactly what I wanted to be.
0: Now, Karen, for $395 in mystery voice, who is it?
7: Well, we've had a collab in the car, hubby and I, and we think it might be Mario Fennick.
0: The Maltese Falcon.
7: Yeah. Yes, the Maltese Falcon, yes.
0: Mario Fennick is absolutely incorrect.
7: Oh, okay. Well, I'm blaming hubby, then it was his idea.
0: Fair enough. Enjoy your day.
7: You too, thanks. Bye.
0: There goes Karen saying Mario Fennick not right. So $400 tomorrow in Mystery Voice. Thanks to Sunder Painting and Restoration here at Star FM. 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
0: With the latest from the Star FM Newsroom, I'm Jerry Tabera. New South Wales Farmers President Xavier Martin is demanding that the federal government provide immediate certainty on proposed taxation changes, warning the reforms will stifle farm succession and investment. Mr. Martin believes the government's proposed tax changes would put family farm succession and farm startups at risk and discourage investment across regional New South Wales. He says the proposed minimum 30% tax ignores the reality that farm incomes are cyclical and will penalise farmers who sell land or assets in a low income year due to drought, flood or forced restructuring, and also warn the requirement to establish a value as at the 1st of July 2027 is unworkable, particularly where farms include multiple parcels, mixed land uses, major improvements and structures such as family trusts and partnerships. Mr. Martin says the government's decision to exempt primary production income from the proposed 30% minimum tax on discretionary trusts is a step in the right direction, but stressed farmers need a clear, workable definition of primary production income that reflects modern farm businesses. Star FM saw comment from Treasurer Jim Chalmers. The Australian Demolition Derby family continued to rally behind the family of local driver Todd Cleal, who passed away on Sunday. A GoFundMe page raised $4,000 within the first 24 hours of being set up and is now halfway to the goal of raising $14,000 for the family, showing the true reflection of how respected and loved Todd was by so many. In a Facebook post, the Australian Demolition Derby Association says, "Let's continue to rally behind Todd's family, the way the Derby community always rallies behind its own," adding they've lost one of the good ones, a passionate competitor, a loyal friend, and a proud family man. Todd's sister Fallon remembers him as a natural sportsman, representing Northwest in athletics 4 years in a row, played rugby league for Inverell, Bundara and Ashford, and even tried to follow in his father's footsteps, Rodney, as a bull rider. But Todd's greatest passion and achievement was in the Demolition Derby Circle, which took him to America recently to represent Australia. Glen Seven Council is celebrating another proud moment for the community, with the Youth Booth named as a finalist in the 2026 New South Wales Local Government Excellence Awards. The Youth Booth has been recognised in the Community Development category for councils with a population under 100,000, placing it among some of the strongest community programs from across New South Wales. This year's nomination builds on previous recognition, with the Youth Booth receiving state-level acknowledgement last year for its Youth Week program, which was planned and delivered in partnership with local young people. The Youth Booth operates on a strong youth-led model, with young people actively shaping programs, culture and expectations within the space, with Mayor Margot Davis saying it's not just a building or a program, it's a place where young people feel safe, supported and confident to be themselves, and that makes a real difference. Winners of the 2026 New South Wales Local Government Excellence Awards will be announced next month. Local government workers will now be supported through the Men's Labor Government's Welcome Experience Program, helping them settle into essential jobs in regional local councils, such as roads maintenance, town planning, engineering and childcare services for communities. The Welcome Experience is a free service supporting workers and their families make the move if they're considering or have accepted roles in key sectors, such as health, aged care, education, veterinary services, policing, emergency services, and now local government. The success of the Welcome Experience program has led to it being expanded into 88 local government areas across New South Wales, providing practical on-the-ground support from finding housing and accessing childcare or schools to connecting with community and sporting groups, plus identifying employment opportunities for partners. New South Wales Minister for Local Government, Ron Honig, says expanding this program will help more workers and families make the move to the regions, helping councils fill those critical skill gaps and make rural and regional towns and cities even better places to live. Rail Trail Australia and Friends of New England Rail Trail are asking for the community's help to make a final push for the New England Rail Trail in New South Wales. The 210-kilometre Great Northern Rail Line opened in 1888 and was extended to the Queensland border but has been disused for more than three decades. The line passes through Ben Lomond, the highest railway station in Australia at 1,363 metres, Armidale, Guyra, Glenelg and Tenterfield, and ends at Wallangarra Station on the New South Wales-Queensland border. In November last year, Armidale Regional Council's councillors voted in favour, 6-2, to proceed towards completing the required framework to seek New South Wales Government approval to construct the New England Rail Trail between Armidale and Wallangarra. Chief Officer of Planning and Activation of Armidale Regional Council, Daniel Boyce, encouraged those interested in supporting the rail trail to email council@armidale.nsw.gov.au by this Sunday and use the subject line "Proposed New England Rail Trail" and include your name and address in the body of the email and let council know that you will come and ride, walk or run this rail trail when it's completed. Young people aged between 14 to 24 in the Inverell region are being invited to take part in a free hands-on car maintenance workshop aimed at building practical skills, confidence and essential car checks. The workshop will be held on Monday the 15th of June between 4 and 6pm at the Inverell Sports Complex and will provide participants with the opportunity to learn essential vehicle maintenance skills in a practical environment. Participants will learn practical skills including how to change a flat tyre, complete basic safety checks, identify key components under the bonnet and understand simple maintenance tasks that can help keep vehicles safe and roadworthy. Event coordinator Christy Galbraith says many young people are driving older second-hand cars, so knowing how to carry out simple checks or change a tyre can make a real difference when travelling long distances or through areas without phone reception. To register for this free event, participants are asked to email their name and age, contact number and email address to info@ladybugprojects.com.au. That's the latest from the Star FM newsroom. I'm Jerry Tavera.
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4: 14 and a half degrees currently in town, 97% relative humidity, overnight low of 12, 20 yesterday's high. And looking at the forecast for Inverell today is rain, with light winds becoming east northeasterly, 15 to 20 kilometres an hour this morning, becoming light by the afternoon, 90% chance of rain, and 10 to 20 mils forecast today. I'm just quickly going to have a look at the Mori radar and see, because all morning we've had rain to the east of us and rain to the west of us, and not a lot around the place. There is certainly a lot up in Queensland that is filtering through down towards us, but we'll have to wait and see how that pans out. Heading for tops today, 20 Tamworth, 16 Armidale, 18 Bingara, 19 Warrielder, 15 Glenn, 17 Inverell. Now, rain figure at the moment stands at 11 mils in town, 11.6 mils officially in Inverell, and sunset this evening at 5 past 5. That's your latest weather update right here at 91.9 Star FM, Inverell's community station. 22 to 9, here we go.
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4: We're travelling back to the year of 2001. 25 years ago on this day, would you believe, these were the tracks, the five tracks. 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And coming in at number five, it was Crazy Town with Butterfly. 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

0: Margie, who's listening there. Good morning, Margie. You have a wonderful day. Thank you for tuning in this morning. We'll come back with Songs 2 and 1 next.
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0: 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We are counting down the top 5 hits from 2001. Coming in at number 2, Atomic Kitten. Remember them? Hole Again at 7 to 9.

0: So what was the number one hit on this day in 2001?
1: Number one.
0: It was this from Christina Aguilera, Lil' Kim, Meyer Pink, Lady Marmalade. Number one hit on this day in 2001. That's it for me for this morning. Hope you enjoyed it. Catch you tomorrow from 6.

0: Star FM National News is brought to you by Byron Street Auto Electrics at 202 Byron Street in Verrell. They stock a wide range of batteries to suit cars, caravans and heavy machinery.
1: Good morning, I'm Lee Harrison. The federal government is preparing to introduce its tax reforms into Parliament despite growing backlash. The legislation will rein in the capital gains tax discount and restrict negative gearing deductions to newly built homes. Embedded in the bill will be a $250 tax offset and an instant $1,000 deduction on work expenses. Chamber of Commerce and Industry Chief Executive Andrew McKellar says the legislation is poorly designed.
2: We really do urge the opposition and the crossbench senators insist on an inquiry into this, make the government come and justify the changes that it's seeking to make, because I really don't think they've explained them clearly to the public.
1: A man's in custody following a violent fatal rampage in a central Queensland town. A 78-year-old man was killed after he was allegedly beaten with a metal pole in Childers in a random attack. Police say the 36-year-old also assaulted two men in their 60s in separate incidents over the same one-hour period and was eventually restrained by members of the public before police arrived. A man's died after being pulled unresponsive from waters off the New South Wales south coast. The 43-year-old got into trouble when surfing at Jervis Bay. A second surfer was also rescued and assessed by paramedics as a precaution. Research shows high relapse rates for most blood cancers is leading to an increase in patients experiencing scanxiety. The name is given to the fear that necessary testing will show the disease has returned. Leukemia Foundation spokesperson Bill Stavresky says scanxiety affects half of those diagnosed.
3: We know that blood cancer has a significant impact on a person's physical well-being. But what goes unnoticed is the psychological, the emotional and the stress toll that living with blood cancer can have.
1: Overseas, and there have been cheers and celebrations as five villagers were found alive after more than a week trapped in a flooded cave in Laos. The men were trapped by rising waters after entering the cave system to search for gold. Two men remain missing and rescue efforts are ongoing. But there were jubilant scenes as the first group made it to safety. And the federal government is investing $40 million into what's called kit of parts construction systems. It's where standardised building components are made in a factory, then used to assemble a property. Labor claims the system will help accelerate construction times. This is Air News. New South Wales has stunned Queensland to make history in the greatest escape the state of origin has ever seen. Leonie Kay reports.
4: The New South Wales Blues put on a masterclass comeback in the state of origin over the Maroons, taking the win 22-20. The Blues were 20-6 down at halftime and roared back in the second half. Winning try scorer James Tedesco told Nine it was a classic finish.
5: Yeah, unbelievable. Oh, it's a tough game. I think I blew one earlier, so I wanted to make up for it and just compete on everything. Came up with it. Just glad we hung in tight. That's what Origin's about all the way to the 80th minute.
1: West Coast could potentially select defender Brandon Stasevich for his first senior game for the club ahead of Sunday's clash with Essendon. Meanwhile, Jake Waterman says the Eagles handled themselves well on the big stage despite the loss in their clash with Collingwood. Nine players played their first game on the MCG in front of over 90,000 fans. Waterman says they stepped up to the occasion.
6: You don't really get those crowds unless you're sort of playing in prelims or grand finals, and I think the way we handled it and the way we handled ourselves throughout the game, I just tip the hat to especially the young boys, the way they went about it. They didn't step back from the challenge, they stepped in and they weren't overawed by anything that was going on.
1: Tanasi Kokkinakis is out of the French Open, retiring with an injured right shoulder against Spain's Pablo Carreño Busta. It's his sixth match in 2 years after a string of similar injuries. Australian Independent Radio News.
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8: 5 minutes past nine and 14 degrees downtown in Rowell, 97% humidity, no wind at the moment, and we've had 11 millimetres downtown in Rowell in the last 24 hours with a moderate fire danger. Cloudy on the northern tablelands today, very high chance of rain and the chance for thunderstorm in the afternoon and evening. Those thunderstorms could be severe with damaging winds, large hail and heavy rain, which may lead to flash flooding in the afternoon and evening. Temperatures forecast for today, maximum temperatures, Inverell 17, Glen Innes 15, Armidale 14, and I'm including Ashford, 18 degrees. And the rainfall predicted for today, Inverell 25 to 45 millimetres, Ashford 20 to 50, Glen Innes 25 to 50, and Armidale 25 to 60. So hopefully that comes to fruition. Northwest Lopes and Plains today, cloudy, very high chance of rain. And the chance for a thunderstorm in the morning and afternoon. The thunderstorms could be severe in the north with damaging winds, large hail and heavy rain, which may lead to flash flooding in the morning and afternoon. And maximum temperatures forecast for today, Tamworth 20, Bingra 18, Warriata 19 and Moree 18. And rainfall predicted. Tamworth somewhere between 20 and 40 millimetres, Bingra 20 to 45, Warriata and Moree also 20 to 45 millimetres. Wouldn't that be great? And looking at tomorrow, northern tablelands cloudy, very high chance of showers most likely in the morning and afternoon. And there could be a thunderstorm in the south in the late morning with possible heavy falls. Inverell tomorrow, maximum temperature forecast 16, Glen Innes back to 15, Glen Innes 14, Armidale 14, Ashford 19. And the northwest slopes and plains for tomorrow. Cloudy, very high chance of showers on the slopes, a medium chance elsewhere. And there could be a thunderstorm on the southern slopes in the late morning. Those storms may contain some heavy falls. And maximum temperatures forecast for tomorrow, Tamworth 18, Bingwa 20, Warriata 21 and Moree 19. Good morning. John Shaw with you with our Thursday morning on 91.9 Star FM. Nice to have your company. Yeah, nice bit of rain, wasn't it? Hopefully those forecast falls for today come through, and would be very, very handy indeed. 7.5 minutes past nine.
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Lady Antebellum out of about 2010, and I run to you. 12 and a half minutes past nine. 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

0: Perfect. Before that, Toto, beautiful song out of the 80s and Africa. It's almost 22 minutes past nine.
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West Texas, am I? And that's the Panhandlers, John Barman, William Clark, Green, Josh Abbott Band, and Flatland Cavalry. Yeah, Alex from Power Farm originally requested that song. It's a bit in it. The Panhandlers, from out around Amarillo or Lubbock in the Panhandler, Texas. Great part of the world. 27 and a half minutes past nine. John Choi, this little 12.

Nation, the Little River Band, and help is on its way. Help, help, I need help. Yeah, it's 25 and a half minutes to 10. We got our Grapevines segment coming up shortly with the compliments of ATJ's Earthworks. In the meantime, here's Shaboozy.

0: Oh, well, everybody at the bar seemed tipsy. That's Shaboozy with a bar song. Almost 22 minutes to 10 o'clock. We've got our Grapevine segment right now.
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0: 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The Inverell Community Choir meet every Thursday, 7 p.m. at the Inverell Music Centre on Moore Street. For more information, contact Gail 0427 543 819 or Gary 0431 190 964. Inverell AA holds a meeting every Thursday, 6 p.m. at the Seventh Day Adventist Hall, 50 Glen Innes Road. 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The Inverell Breast Cancer Support Group meet on the second Thursday of each month at 2 p.m. at the Best Employment Building in Campbell Street. 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The Salvation Army holds a laundry, shower and breakfast service at 35 Vivian Street, Inverell, for the homeless, disadvantaged or lonely or anyone in need every Thursday. 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For more information, 9395 6112. Inverell Sunrise CWA meets on the first Thursday of the month at the Inverell RSM Club at 7:15 a.m. New members welcome. For more information, email inverellsunrisecwa@gmail.com. 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For more information, contact 67214563. And the Inverell Pensioners and Senior Citizens Club meet every Thursday for their weekly bingo, 1:15 for 1:30 start. Other activities include a monthly bus trip. New members are always welcome. Just go to the hall at the rear of the Inverell Homes for the Aged on Thursdays between 1:15 p.m. and 4 p.m. The annual joining fee is still only $10. And for more information, contact Glenys 0439 583 739. That's our Grapevine social calendar this morning, brought to you by ATJ's Earthworks. 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National news at 10. We've got Adele, Hall & Oates, Robin Thicke and a 60s classic between now and the news.

Hey. Robin Thicke and Pharrell Williams with Blurred Lines. That's out of about 2013. Yep. Hall & Oates, Man Eater, and Adele, Someone Like You. 3 minutes to 10, national news at 10. Got some great songs on the history of rock. Well, the great songs every Sunday on the history of rock and roll, but this week it's the romantic songs from the mid-60s, and one of the songs featured is this one. It's a beauty, from Terry Stafford. Sounds a lot like Elvis Presley. Actually, it was on an Elvis Presley album that never made a hit there, but Terry Stafford made a hit out of it. Suspicion.